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Stone Temple Pilots in town just last night. The videos I've seen, amazing. Amazing. And if you missed the show like I did, you're in luck because they're in Austin tomorrow night. 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Now, while you contemplate, here's this just to push you over the edge. 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

Christina Ray here with you on National Hamburger Day. So I need you to leave me a talk back. Tell me your favorite place to get a burger. Mine, I'll tell you, is in Oak Cliff, Herbie's. If you haven't heard of it, just delicious smash burger. Oh my God. With Herbie sauce on it, you can get tots on the side, just drenched in queso and Herbie sauce. It is so delicious. So again, Herbie's in Oak Cliff. 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But again, leave me a talk back right now. Your favorite place to get a burger.

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Got to take a deep breath for him every time. 97.1, the Eagle. Christina Ray here. And in your opinion, what is the best heavy metal song of the 80s? You don't have to answer it right now. It's okay. I know. I'll put you on the spot. There was a list that

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Guaranteed human.

So shout out to Metallica. They made Ranker's best 80s metal songs 4 times. Yeah, so Seek and Destroy made it on there, Fade to Black 1, and then Master of Puppets was actually the number one best 80s metal song of all time, according to 60,000 people. Do you agree? Disagree? Do you got one better? Leave me a talk back. Let me hear from you.

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Well, ticket scalpers in Vermont are definitely singing that song right now because Vermont just passed a concert ticket bill that places a cap on how much a ticket can be resold for. It cannot be sold for more than 110% of its original price. Now, I personally love this. This is awesome, but I do want to hear from you. Is this good or bad? What do you think? Leave me a talk back.

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0: 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So real quick, Casey left me this talk back just last night.
1: Hey, Christina. Are you giving any tickets away this week?
0: I am.
1: I've been working late, but I get off early tomorrow and Friday, so I want to see if I can win them if you are. Have a great night.
0: Thank you, Casey. First off, I'm sorry you had to work late, but so happy you got off early tonight and tomorrow. You are in luck. I do have Dogstar tickets to give away. This is the band with Keanu Reeves on bass. You can see him for free. So I got one more pair to give away tomorrow night at 6:50. Don't miss

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97.1, The Eagle. So there's a new survey out that says 3 in 4 U.S. adults think restaurants should offer some kind of adults-only dining. And the funniest part of this is 80% of the people in this survey are parents themselves. Like, not only do you want to be away from your kids when you go out, you want

So Six Flags just posted them testing out their brand new roller coaster called Tormenta Rampaging Run. It looks really fun until you see how tall it is in real life, and then I'm out. Don't forget, this is going to break 6 world records, including tallest, fastest, and longest dive coaster.

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I told you all this week, just have an umbrella by you at all times because pop-up showers are just happening. 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

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Yes, a Green Day movie. It's coming out in theaters August 14th. I cannot wait to see that thing. 97.1 The Eagle. I also cannot wait for you to hear a brand new single from A Perfect Circle. We played it a few times yesterday and today. But if you missed it or you just love it, want to hear it again, you're in luck. It's coming up here just after the break. Don't go anywhere.

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Hey, don't forget, Ben and Skin are at Choctaw Casino and Resorts tomorrow up in Durant, Oklahoma. They'll be there from 3 to 6 p.m. And I mean, what better way to bring in the weekend, right? It's going to be awesome. I am heading on out of here. I hope to see you back here tomorrow. I am leaving you with some brand new A Perfect Circle. You're welcome. This is Starless. Enjoy. Bye.

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3: 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Yeah. Sammy and Menace, for the record, in high school, you both read how many books? 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
2: 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I read The Watsons Go to Birmingham in junior high. 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
6: 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I read The Watsons Go to Birmingham in junior high. 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
15: 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Elderly people with dementia-related psychosis have increased risk of death or stroke. Antidepressants may increase suicidal thoughts and actions and worsen depression in children and young adults. Call your healthcare provider right away to report new or sudden changes in mood, behavior, thoughts, or feelings, or if you develop suicidal thoughts or actions. Report fever, stiff muscles, and confusion, which can be life-threatening, or uncontrolled muscle movements, which may be permanent. High blood sugar can lead to coma or death, weight gain, increased cholesterol, unusual urges, dizziness on standing, falls, seizures, trouble swallowing, or sleepiness may occur. 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
1: What's something in education no one wants to admit but we all know is true? 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
3: Still boring.
4: Yeah, maybe if they picked better books.
2: It's been boring.
3: Right. Yeah. Sammy and Menace, for the record, in high school you both read how many books?
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2: 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I read The Watsons Go to Birmingham in junior high. Yeah. 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
0: Hey, good morning, everybody. Today is May 29th, 2026, and today, my friends, I love to be the bearer of great news.

0: Goring.
1: Welcome to it. My name is Woody. That is Greg Goring.
2: Hi.
1: We got Menace.
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1: Gina Graham.
4: Hello.
1: There is Seabass. Sammy is here.
5: Hey.
1: Morgan, Vaughn, Dumbass Tyler. We got Bort. We got Menji. You're here. We're ready to get this part of the day.

0: So, again, the mission, as always, on a Friday, to do whatever we can do to get through the morning into the weekend as quickly as possible. That's what we're going to be doing today. We've got the fail stories, DUIQ. That'll be our dumbass contest. You can play that. Mm-hmm. Gina will have the trending news headlines coming up here today on The Woody Show. Today, May 29th. Is today payday, or is that on?
1: It is.
0: Well, it's Monday's the 1st.
2: Yeah, hopefully.
0: No, so it is today. I haven't checked.
2: Sometimes don't you get it on the Monday?
1: Over the weekend.
0: Never.
1: But lucky. I already got my early deposit, so that means.
3: What?
0: Oh, you did?
3: Lucky.
0: Yeah. Oh, okay.
3: He's got that.
1: Because, yeah, you have, like, certain banks will give you, like, an early deposit.
0: Well, you sound very excited about it, man. That's how you think. He's, like, half fallen asleep telling the story about how he's getting paid today.
2: I know. I'd be so excited.
4: Months.
0: Oh, man. Okay. Menace used to be the guy who, see what I mean? Like, all right. Because he's over there. I look over there. He's rubbing his eyes, like. Dude, it's Friday, man.
1: Yeah.
0: Where's he? There
1: Let's
0: we
1: go.
0: There, okay. Yeah. All right. Today is, let's see.
1: Is it?
0: It's National.
1: I'm getting excited.
0: It's National Biscuit Day today.
2: Oh, now we're back on board.
1: All right. Now we're talking.
0: And not that Menace is afraid of them, but it's National Alligator Day.
4: No.
1: Alligators, no.
4: Only puss is afraid of that.
1: I told you, I'm not afraid of 3-foot alligators.
3: I think it was 6-foot.
0: Okay, so
1: 6 foot.
4: No, he did say 3, but I would love to see you in a room with a 3-foot alligator.
0: We have this clip.
1: Right.
0: This was face to face with an alligator. It sounds like a friggin' dinosaur.
2: Oh.
0: Well, yeah. Can you? Okay, so it's dark. You live in Florida,
3: like, right? What?
0: And you're like, what is going on out here? Like something maybe got thrashed around or something. And then you hear this.
1: Oh, God.
4: Nope.
3: Now, to be fair, that's like a 20-foot alligator.
0: Yeah.
2: That sounds like a tractor.
0: Sounds like Jurassic
4: so
0: Park.
4: Bad.
0: Yeah.
4: Hell yeah. That is
2: under
4: awesome.
2: No circumstances.
0: All right, so Gina, now that you have a little dog,
2: yeah,
0: would you jump in front of the little dog between the alligator and the little dog?
2: 100%.
0: You say you would.
2: I would.
0: This is what's on the other side.
1: Oh, jeez.
0: Yeah, I would ask it if I could bring it a drink.
2: Yeah, I'd be like,
0: Can I get you anything else with your meal?
2: I would try to save her, but she's a little bitch, so she would probably
4: run toward it.
2: Yeah, she's a demon.
0: Yeah. So, do you remember, I'm trying to remember the details. It was one of our favorite stories. It went really deep into the Redneck News Story of the Year playoffs about the guy, I think he was in Florida, and he lost his arm to the alligator.
1: Oh, yeah, and he was just out there in the swamp for, like, 2 days.
0: Yeah, he's
3: bleeding out somehow.
0: He said it wasn't the smartest decision.
5: Not the smartest decision a Florida boy can make.
0: Right. And then he met the gator.
5: I look over, and there's a gator on my right-hand side. So I went to swim, and she got my forearm, so I grabbed her. Like, she's trying to roll, but she snapped her head, so my arm went backwards completely. She finally did her death roll and took off with my arm.
0: Took off with the arm.
3: Yeah. And by the way, let's not forget, he's meeting this gator because he's wandering through the woods and decided to...
0: He took a shortcut.
3: through the pond/swamp.
0: In Florida.
2: Yeah, if it's like wet, stay out of it.
0: I've told you, in Florida, like, I won't walk through a puddle in a parking lot because I just assume there's a... You hear so many stories about, there was a gator under my car.
2: Exactly.
0: There was a gator in my pool.
2: Uh-huh. Yes.
0: No way, man.
1: Now, with that said, Seabass, you are a manly man.
3: That's true.
1: Would you be afraid of a 3-foot alligator?
0: Are we back to this?
1: Yeah, I just want to ask the room.
4: So it's like what? Like, yeah, it's like
1: that's bigger than 3 feet.
0: Yeah, no thanks. What's up, y'all?
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1: Ooh.
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2: They're so addictive.
0: Yeah. This one's called American Bible Challenge.
1: 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Okay.
0: And it's hosted by Jeff Foxworthy.
1: No way.
3: American Bible Challenge?
1: So like Bible verses?
0: Yeah, I just saw the commercial. I didn't hear the audio.
3: Boring.
1: Because I've seen those on Instagram. Like, they do have those shows. I just don't know they're going to take it national.
3: Boring.
4: Jesus is up, man.
0: American Bible Challenge. Hosted by Jeff Foxworthy.
5: I thought this looked familiar. This had been around before. I guess they're bringing it back.
0: Nice. Yeah.
1: Nice. See, Vance, I feel like you could do this.
5: Nah.
1: Did you grow up in this kind of environment?
5: No.
1: Oh, damn.
5: Not at all.
2: I had to read parts of the Bible for high school, and I didn't know what I was reading.
0: Yeah, same with my kids with the school that they're in and everything.
1: Oh, they should do it.
0: Well, so, they quizzed me the other day. They go, all right, what are the first words in the Bible? I go,
1: it was the best of times. It was the worst of times.
0: That's what I said. Is it something that are like 4 score and
1: 7 years ago?
2: Is it in the beginning?
0: In the beginning. Yeah. I think that was a DOIQ question, actually.
5: I think so too, yeah. We had senior year high school English. We had a whole Bible thing, like a rabbi came and spoke to us, blah, blah, blah, blah. I recall 0%.
6: Oh, really? Yeah. See, I took Bible as lit in high school too, and I remember a lot of it.
0: It was lit?
6: Yeah, it was lit. Cain and Abel and all that. Yeah.
4: I would like to go on the Joel McHale show, though. That one, the
2: 1% club or 1%ers.
4: Yeah, that one looks pretty cool.
5: Yeah, gotta look down on people.
0: For the 2028 Summer Olympics, here's another change. Replacing the horse jumping in the pentathlon will be Ninja Warrior obstacles.
1: Oh, nice.
2: No way.
4: Heck yeah.
2: Okay, that's awesome. I'd watch the hell out of that.
1: Absolutely. Mm-hmm.
0: That's better than the horse jumping.
1: Yeah. I mean, it's fun, but this is better.
0: Yeah, I mean,
5: I had no idea there was a horse jumping hybrid event.
1: Yeah, that you have to then jump on your horse after you skeet shoot.
5: Obviously, the decathlon made sense.
0: Right. Doing all the equestrian.
5: I didn't realize that was hybridized into anything else.
0: Well, the equestrian stuff is.
5: I thought that was separate from other stuff.
1: Yeah, you have to shot put and then get on a horse.
0: Why not have how they always have like with the Westminster dog show? Why not have like a Summer Olympics dog show? You have dogs representing, and they could do like frisbee.
4: Uh-huh.
0: They can do where they prance around like little pussies.
1: Yeah,
2: like in the actual dog show.
0: Yeah, like the poodles do with they're holding the leash taut.
1: That's a pretty good idea.
6: The agility shows.
0: Yeah, they can do something like that.
1: Oh, but, the enhanced games happened.
5: Yeah, all you guys were all ripping out for the enhanced games. All you idiots were like, oh man, it's going to be so awesome. All these roided out freaks.
1: They said it was kind of whatever.
5: Yeah, guess what happened? Yeah. Nothing.
4: What? It happened.
5: Yeah, but you guys were all ripping out for it. You were like, oh, this is going to be sweet.
1: The idea of it was awesome.
0: We like the idea of like, cool, let the Major League Baseball players roid out.
1: Yeah, and push them to their limits.
0: Hit 700-foot moonshots.
4: Shoes.
5: Yeah, you guys were all
0: like Roy Hobbs in The Natural, taking out the lights, and it causes the explosion.
4: I was out of town when it happened.
5: I
4: saw the clips online.
5: As I predicted, all the actual real athletes who are really, really good are clean. And these guys who know juicing doesn't put you over that hump of like super high trained athletes otherwise.
0: I did watch a guy, he tests out different baseball bats based on different like materials, composites and whatever. And man, he launches some bombs.
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1: 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Hey.
0: Phone's open, 877-44-WOODY. Text us over to 22987. We were talking about the enhanced games. Seabass mentioned, as I predicted.
2: It was a whole bunch of nothing.
0: It was a whole bunch of nothing. Somebody texted over saying, there was a world record that was broken, you morons.
2: No, I'm aware of there was a 1-0 swimming record that was broken, but the predictions of all these sprinters and powerlifters doing all these superhuman things came to naught.
1: Huh. Because you have to be so super, super amateur to even want to do this to your body. So because you're going to disqualify yourself from like real stuff.
2: Right, right. Oh, and by the way, a 22-year-old like bodybuilder just died in, I think, somewhere in South America because steroids are really, really bad for you.
1: Especially
3: your heart. Yeah, I saw that guy's photo.
0: Oh, is that right?
2: Oh, yeah. Like, it's odd looking. That's the thing. That happens a lot in powerlifting.
3: Yeah.
2: Like the number of bodybuilding. The number of bodybuilders that die before 35 is insane.
4: Yeah, they don't really make it very long.
0: I mean, look at the wrestlers, like the WWE kind of guys.
2: That's the worst
0: thing. They're getting jacked up on.
2: That's the worst of all things. You got steroids, a constant work cycle. You got I don't know how Ric Flair's still alive with as much vodka as he's drank in his lifetime.
0: Uh-huh. Right.
2: All the injuries. So yeah, pro wrestlers have it real bad.
1: And it's just shoot them up, get rid of the pain so they can keep working.
2: Yeah.
0: Text came in here. It says, hey, Woody, it's been 4 days of silent treatment from the wife. Congratulations.
1: Oh, nice.
3: Nightmare.
0: What a week.
2: Lucky.
0: I'm kind of enjoying the silence and hating it at the same time. Should I make the move and talk to her to move it along? All right. So it's an Ask the Woody Show.
3: I wonder if you're being totally honest that you enjoy the silent treatment.
1: Yeah.
3: Yeah.
0: Oh, I do.
3: There's nothing more awkward than that. It makes home life. When you're at home and you feel uncomfortable, there's no worse feeling.
0: But I'm not uncomfortable.
3: I think
0: if we had a one room house, there was nowhere to go, and I just had to like sit there, that'd be a little bit more like annoying. I wouldn't even call it awkward, but like when she's giving me the silent treatment for whatever it is, she's in this other room. I'm over here. We don't see each other.
1: You just stay away from each other.
0: Like she might like. Right, she might as well not even be home.
3: But when you do cross paths, like in the kitchen, it's just
1: you just avert your eyes.
0: I mean, Greg, how long have you known me?
3: Do you really think that I would find
0: that awkward?
3: Fully I don't not believe you because I do believe that you would like to have your own apartment during the week.
0: I would.
3: But the silent treatment makes home life crazy awkward.
0: I would see for you that being true, but can you see for me where it wouldn't? That's why when they go,
3: 51%, yes.
0: You know, you're gonna be in the doghouse. What, am I gonna get the silent treatment? Like, that's a reward. Like, if you want to, like, punish somebody like me, you would just talk nonstop. You would be, like, telling me things that need to be done or asking me questions about things that are 2 weeks away that we need to make a decision on right now. Yeah. You know, things that would normally happen.
1: Right.
3: What if there's no impetus for the silent treatment? You're just not really talking that much.
0: Fine.
3: Is that awkward to you?
0: No.
3: Really? Like, if you're eating dinner and you're not having a conversation?
0: No.
3: That's fine?
1: Oh, yeah, I don't care about that.
4: What about the impotence?
3: What if you're impotent?
2: My question
4: what about the impotence?
2: Is for women. Like, what do you think you're accomplishing when you pull the silent treatment on us? Like,
3: yeah,
2: what do you think you're getting?
1: Yeah, I like it too, so I'm not the right one to ask.
2: Because this is a female move. Yeah. Vast majority. Yeah. What do you think you're doing, Sammy?
3: Yes, Sammy.
5: Do I seem like a silent treatment type
1: of
5: person?
1: She's the another thing person.
5: No.
3: You would be the, let's clear this up now.
0: Yeah, she's the one, nobody is sleeping until we figure this out and come to an agreement on my side.
5: I'm not like that. I will sleep. I'm not staying up all night to solve whatever problem this is. We can do it in the morning. I'm fine.
0: Yeah. I'm a believer, as I've mentioned before. I'm a believer the whole thing of don't go to bed angry. No, like go to bed.
1: Get some sleep.
0: Yeah. Everybody cool down.
3: Get some time.
0: And
3: then
0: you'll have some perspective, I think, the next morning. 100%. One way or the other.
1: Right.
0: You know, rather than like when emotions are high and people are pissed, what do you think you're going to get accomplished in that moment? Especially
3: you're
0: if both sides are
3: regret.
1: Yep.
0: Are digging in.
1: And I think in my whole life of relationships, I've slept on the couch twice and it was never like, I hope he comes and gets me. Like, just leave me alone. We'll deal with this tomorrow.
0: Was it because you were like banished to the couch?
1: I banished myself.
0: Oh.
1: Okay. I was like, I got to get out of here.
3: For me, that's a reward.
0: That's fine.
1: And I said, please don't follow me. Just
0: But that whole, well, you're going to be sleeping on the couch. No, I'm not. If you're so mad at me that you can't even stand to be sleeping next to me in the same room, feel free to leave. This is my room as much as it is your room.
1: Yeah, I've never told
0: you don't
1: anyone
0: lord
1: else.
0: Over the room to go like, well, you need to leave because I'm mad at you.
1: I'll go.
0: You can choose to excuse yourself from the situation. That's okay.
1: Yeah.
4: Yeah.
0: Yeah. That's all right.
4: If you don't want to talk about it, and figure it out. I'm like, all right, see ya. Get back to me.
0: I would be curious. So, Menace, do you find it awkward sitting there not talking?
4: I mean, I don't like
0: you,
4: it.
0: You and your wife will sit there and be on phones, which I did read. That's bad, Menace.
4: That we're on phones?
0: Yeah.
4: Oh.
0: Yeah. No, it was like number one in this thing, phone habits that can ruin a relationship.
3: Oh. If you're both just on them.
4: Yeah.
0: Well, just being there. But like, they call it parallel scrolling for hours where both people are sitting there on their phones and they're doing the mindless scroll.
3: Mm. Right.
4: Yeah.
0: You're not talking. Both are on your devices.
3: That's become the norm nowadays though.
4: Yeah, but I've made a conscious effort to do that way less.
0: But how are you supposed to send really funny memes and stuff to your partner?
1: I know. We do that
3: that's while sitting next to each other.
0: By the way, that's how you know the relationship's healthy.
4: Yeah.
0: You haven't sent me a meme in a week.
4: I know. Drama.
0: What is going on?
3: What's wrong? We need
0: nothing.
3: To talk.
0: I'm fine. We're not fine. We're going to talk about this right now. Otherwise, you're going to sleep on the couch.
3: No one goes to bed.
0: God. Can I have the silent treatment? Yeah. Give me the silent treatment. I want to know what I did. So I can do it again.
1: But that's the thing. You better not go around huffing and puffing. I don't want to hear that.
0: Yeah, also true.
3: But for this texter, after 4 days, yes, go talk to her.
4: I would say leave a bitch.
0: No.
1: No,
0: because that's what she wants.
1: If he's asking, he wants to talk to her and fix this. Otherwise, he wouldn't bring it up.
0: I'm sure he does, but wouldn't you be the slightest bit curious as, okay, we're both adults, allegedly. How long... I'd be like, how long is she really going to carry this? Because it'd be more funny to me.
3: Well, you
0: at that
3: would dig
0: point.
3: In your heels.
0: Yeah, because I would want to see how long is she really going to take this? Will she take this a full 7 days?
1: 4 days is a long time.
0: Can she take it a full week of holding on to whatever it is that she's mad about where she's doing the silent treatment thing?
3: And then you're just competing with each other.
0: Let's just do it for fun. I've done that with people before where I go, all right, I'm curious to reach out to this person because I'm, you know, just want to check in friend or a family member or stuff. I wonder how long it would be if I didn't call them. How long would it be before they actually called? Mm-hmm. And I've done that, and it went on for months.
1: Well, with me, I promise I'll win.
0: Yeah.
3: Right.
0: Yeah.
1: I win every time.
0: 877-44-WOODY. Text us over to 22987. We're going to give you the silent treatment just for a couple minutes. But I promise we'll be back next week.
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2: Yeah.
0: There's Menace.
3: Hi.
0: We got Gina Grad.
4: Hello.
0: Seabass.
5: Yeah.
0: He has This Week in Audio.
1: We got some food news / media news here. Okay. This is an anchor on Good Day Lubbock. That's the Fox affiliate. And all these Good Day shows, that's light news. They're just kicking stuff around. Let's the anchors have a chance to kind of improvise.
5: It's a chat show.
1: Yeah, chit-chat. You know, it's usually like the 9 o'clock hour.
0: And TV people are really great at ad-libbing, too.
4: Oh, yeah.
1: Well, let's find out. Here they are discussing the new BTS. That's the K-pop super sensation mega band. They have a new Oreo collab.
4: Oh.
1: They're going to tell us all about it.
6: Oreo is releasing a limited edition BTS-themed cookie. Couldn't name one BTS song.
7: Me either, and it baffles me. I mean, I'm sure they're great. Obviously, they keep winning every award, and they're always trending, but I literally cannot think of one song.
6: Cookie's wafer is BTS' signature color, purple. Wafers are also engraved with one of 13 designs, which spell out a message to fans when put together, and that is Death to America.
1: What?
4: Wait a second.
1: Wait, that was not cut. That was not edited.
3: What?
1: Other than for time.
0: There was more to it.
1: Well, indeed. So that's what he said. That's the line.
0: Yeah, that wasn't the end of the statement. On to the next story.
1: But here's the thing. That's the part that got clipped and put on Twitter.
0: Yeah, yes, of course. Exactly. Yeah.
1: Which is where BTS fans live and they breed. And by the way, this is nothing Menace hasn't said 1,000 times at Menace on all platforms about BTS. Let's continue.
6: That is Death to America, which I think is really strange. No, it's not. I made that up.
0: See, that's the part that people are clipping out.
4: Of course.
3: Yeah, yeah.
0: Like they ended with the Death to America and they let that, they let that run online on social media.
4: Freaks out.
0: Yeah. But
1: so now
0: that's exactly how it went.
6: That is Death to America, which I think is really strange. No, clearly it's not. I made that up.
4: Wow.
3: This is a strong one.
8: No, things could really, someone just now tuned in, Jamie.
1: So here's the thing. I agree.
9: At Menace on social media.
1: To address what Menace is saying. Yes, if that was on SNL, I would think, oh, that's kind of a weak joke. But off the cuff from a Good Day Lubbock news anchor?
0: Where
1: you don't expect it coming?
0: Yeah.
1: I like that joke.
0: Y'all, look at that.
3: Wow.
1: I think for him.
0: Check out Seabass giving the man his flowers.
1: As
0: Seabass likes to say.
1: I'd say it all the time.
0: Yeah.
1: For that environment, and humor is the unexpected, that was highly unexpected.
10: Yeah, right.
1: And I looked on their social media. There's the customary 24-hour outrage, which we've dealt with here a number of times, and that'll go away in a day or two. They're trying to get him fired. He does guest lecturing at some.
0: Oh, stop it.
1: Well, it's the BTS fans.
0: Okay. Well, I know K-pop and everybody can't wait to talk about what a huge K-pop fan they are. This is the same as the people who wear the t-shirts that don't listen to the band, right? They have the shirt. They don't, they name one Nirvana song.
4: Just because they sell it at Target.
0: Right. I'm convinced it's a fashion. It's not really a fandom. It's just that people say that they're into this.
1: It's trendy because you want to
0: name name one song. Go to 100 people on the street. Name one song.
3: I don't think anybody our age, but I don't know how it's grasped children.
4: Like, yeah, it's true. I can name two off the top of my head.
1: Look at K-pop Demon Hunter.
3: Yeah, kids.
4: Yeah.
0: Well, the K-pop Demon Hunter, I guess
4: that's a movie.
0: Yeah.
3: Kids can name all this stuff.
4: But the BTS, do you guys haven't heard Smooth Like Butter?
3: Dynamite.
1: When the last time I went to Coachella, there were the one group of fans that were lined up for the opening of the gates were the Blackpink fans.
4: Yeah.
1: And they were outside before the gates opened. They were going to stand in front of that stage for 12 hours.
0: Mm-hmm. Is it because they're into the music? Or again, my question, and I'm not saying
1: they all look to be like 16-year-old girls.
4: Like the lifestyle, the clothes.
0: Right. Is it just the trend and the fad of it? Is it the fashion, so to speak, of it?
4: Absolutely, that's
0: part
4: of it.
0: Or is it like, man, this is just really good?
1: It's
0: the way that we were into the actual music or the actual whatever it was.
4: Yeah.
1: Well, because when you listen to the music,
0: is it a real thing or is it just a...
1: It's no different than any other boy band of the past 30 years, except in some of it's in a different language.
0: This Week in Audio.
1: This is some audio that's sort of becoming immortalized online. We had the latest shooting at the White House over the weekend, and it caught the NBC news anchor Julie Sirkin.
4: Oh yeah,
1: she was set up. It's so funny. The audio is funny in a way. Ironically,
2: But she's like clueless. She's looking around as she's hearing this.
5: What is that? What is that?
1: On a Saturday afternoon, middle of the day. Could that be?
4: Huh. Weird.
2: At the White House.
10: Wow.
9: So what's funny is that people are taking her video where she turns around like, what is that?
2: What is this?
9: And, like, and they're editing it into
1: green screening it.
4: Major
9: green screening into other things. Yeah. It's so funny.
2: It is check
9: funny.
2: Out mine. I check they're, out what he produced. I put a the Folsom Street Fur in the background. A bunch of furries joeing each other.
9: What is that? And one of the funniest things is true. The look on her face, like, oh my god, the little side eye Chloe girl grew up. Remember this little meme girl?
4: Oh, yeah.
9: The little girl in the back seat, and she's giving that kind of side eye.
2: And let me say this about Julie Serkin. I've never seen her, never heard of her before. She can get it. She's got that sort of like tired look in her eyes. Like,
9: put a pack in your pants, Seabass.
2: Yeah. Right.
3: At Woody Purdue.
2: I think you were like, because she's got the girl next door, brown hair look, you know, shoulder length hair.
9: I don't like how sheltered she is, though. I want a woman who recognizes a gunshot.
4: Yeah. She didn't even seem confused.
9: She seems too prissy for me.
4: She seemed irritated by it.
2: Someone had to like tell her, hey, we've got to escape right now. Active shooter, et cetera.
3: I mean, look how long that gunfire was before they're like, oh yeah, let's leave.
2: And somebody,
9: I mean, how much is a banana, Michael?
4: It was $10.
9: All right, more Woody shows next thing.
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0: And right back to Seabass as we continue on this week in audio.
2: I don't know if we're allowed to play this on the air.
0: We'll find out.
2: Yep. This did air, though, on ESPN. The Arizona State and Texas had a softball matchup. A little college softball action. Hot, yeah.
0: One of
2: the fans in the audience spotted a field microphone. These are the mics that pick up, you know, crowd noise, right, the bat, the ball, et cetera, et cetera. And as the announcer is talking about whatever, she said this.
3: Wonderful relationship, those two. And she said, when you come to Austin, they tell you,
4: lick my ball sack.
3: You're going to compete for national championships as an assistant. And then they're going to send you off.
2: Rip. So I bet you the announcers couldn't even hear that just by the way they mixed the all crowd, maybe.
0: That's funny. How do they miss it?
2: Well, because the sound mixer may send the announcers a different feed than he sends out to the broadcast, you know, so they can concentrate more on what's going on. Because if he did hear that, he kept on talking. Good.
3: Wonderful relationship, those two. And she said, when you come to Austin, they tell you,
4: lick my ball sack.
3: You're going to compete for national championships as an assistant. They're going to send you off.
2: I think she just saw it, leaned over, and said, it's a girl, so it's not even real.
5: That's crazy. Yeah,
0: that's funny.
6: That's good.
0: Yeah. This week in audio.
2: All right. Ready to get mad at some people? I can't find where this is from exactly originally, but this is a woman who did the move where the plane lands. And she needs to be at the front of the plane
6: right now,
2: real fast.
7: That just
6: saves so much time.
2: Doesn't matter that that there's other people trying to get their luggage out. She needs to be like shouldering past people. Well, thank God the guys in front of her said, "Nuh-uh,
6: Reb."
2: And she tried to reason with them like this.
8: Why is your thing here?
9: Why are you so special?
8: Because I'm trying to get to the front.
9: Yeah, we're all trying to get to the front. We all paid the same goddamn money.
8: Okay, but I'm saying, sir, I'm just telling you, excuse me, if you move.
9: Cool, and the door ain't open.
8: I'm just saying, though, it don't matter.
9: It don't matter either
8: way. I'm trying to get up to the front.
9: Yeah, we all are.
8: Everybody
0: is.
8: Excuse me.
0: Yeah, where do you think everybody else is going?
6: Yeah, what?
2: She wasn't even smart enough to lie and say she's got a connection.
6: Yeah,
5: well,
6: that's
5: and it doesn't even matter because they'll say, please stay seated for the people trying to get to their next way. And
6: nobody will.
5: Deaf ears, it's happened to me so many times.
0: And you know why? Because people suck. And even if you don't have the connection, you're going to get up anyway.
5: Of course. Exactly.
0: And so how do you, it's not like you have a special, you know, like sometimes they have only the regular security line open, not a TSA pre-check line. If you have pre-check, they give you that little placard you carry.
2: Yeah,
0: it's not like, oh, this passenger has, are they holding the placard? Okay, we'll let them go first because they have a connection. Like, no, everybody just assumes that everybody else is lying. And so they're like, well, if everybody else is going, I'm going.
2: Right, which is a dick move, I agree. But at least that's like an easy lie that she wasn't even smart enough to think of. Which, if you recall, a few years ago, when unfortunately I was in the back of the plane, some lady tried this on me. And I just full on body block. I didn't get the back talk, but I did get the sides. Well, she said, excuse me. So that works, right?
0: Well, that's nice.
2: Polite. And then she offers a less polite hypothesis.
8: Sir, I'm saying excuse me.
10: And I'm saying
8: and
10: no,
8: you
10: thank
8: just
10: you.
8: Don't block my way.
10: Yeah.
8: So if I hit you, that's assault.
9: And you got 30 witnesses on you, man, with the red hair. You'll get arrested, and then you will get a lifetime flight ban. You want that?
8: Okay, but what I'm saying is, I'm just saying, excuse me.
9: What you're saying is you think that you are more special than everybody else on this goddamn plane. Excuse me.
6: Yeah. Excuse you.
9: You can handle the truth.
7: This is what the guy messes up. If I was in this situation, I just don't even interact. You know, let them be upset. Like Mel says, you know, just let
2: Mel Robbins.
7: Yeah, just don't go back and forth with dumbass people like
2: that. Well, if you are going to go back and Manis is right. In general, don't go back and forth because you're likely to make a mistake. People like myself who are used to being screamed at all the time and get death threats literally is part of my job.
7: Sure. You're going to say something stupid or do something
2: stupid. Right. I can handle it, but you got to be condescending. Don't yell back at her.
5: Calm.
6: Right. Yeah. Mm-hmm.
5: Calm descending.
2: We're all waiting. There's people in front of us, man. It'd be very rude for you to come past me.
7: Yeah.
6: Right.
2: If you were to hit me, yes, that would be a violation and assault and battery.
6: You wouldn't pass Kartnark Academy, right?
7: No. He'd raise his voice.
2: He's not a trained professional.
6: Right.
2: But to his point, will she get on a permanent no-fly list? We don't think so.
6: Probably not.
2: We've seen this kind of behavior too many times, and if that list really existed, these people wouldn't exist either.
6: Now, independent of her behavior, why does it take people 14 hours to get off a damn plane.
2: Well, I agree with that.
6: Oh, it's God, like, you watch these people.
5: It can be true.
6: It's their turn, and they slowly get up. They slowly get up. They slowly get their bag out. Like, come on!
0: I wonder that about a lot of things. You are ordering at a fast food restaurant that you've been to a billion times. Right. You are getting money from a cash machine.
2: Renting a car.
0: Like, why is that so difficult?
7: No, leaving a parking space.
6: Right.
0: Well, maybe the machine's just going really slow, and then you get up there, and you're in and out of there in 30 seconds. Right. You're like, oh, no, it's just this person was an idiot.
2: Right. I was in line at a cashier recently. There was a big long gas station line, and everybody's getting antsy, and then when they get up there, here's my wallet. Oh, I forgot. Yeah.
6: Right.
2: Oh, here's
6: I was about to pay you, but let me
2: change.
0: This week in audio.
2: Okay, let's be mad at another lady. This is a lady who she went to go get a hot and skeezers, hot and ready.
7: Yeah.
2: It was $7. She only had like $600.40.
0: How much?
2: $6.40.
0: I thought I said 600.
2: Yeah. Like, wow. She only had $640.
0: Get a couple.
2: So she was 60 cents short. And she was very mad that the woman just didn't give her the 60 cents.
1: I just want you to tell Little Caesars that you just refused 60 cents. And I just brought my baby in here and I have $7. Oh, that's baby. Cool, but you see I'm crying.
2: Oh, and crying.
1: I just want them to know that you couldn't help me off of 60 cents. And I'm trying to feed a baby.
0: Pizza
6: for a baby?
0: Okay, all right. Hold on. All right.
1: A baby off of 60 cents. 60 cents. You couldn't let 60 cents slide.
2: Sense.
1: Now my baby's still gonna be hungry, but it's okay. Don't worry about it. Don't worry about it, bitch.
6: Wow.
1: You about to go viral.
0: Don't worry about it, bitch.
2: That's my favorite thing where she's recording the cashier thinking it's gonna make the cashier look bad. You about to go viral.
0: Well, look, I feel bad for people who are in, tough spots or tough situations, and she's clearly at the end of her rope. I get it.
2: Her baby needs pizza.
0: Yeah. We're going to jam a slice into the kid's bottle.
5: Hey, man, I know that, like, we weren't babies, but growing up with a single mom at the time, we ate a lot of Little Caesars for dinner.
2: Yeah. As did we.
0: Yeah.
2: But, and let's not forget, when you say, who feeds babies pizza? Honey Boo Boo got fed Mountain Dew and Red Bull. So.
5: And Sketty. Don't forget the Sketty.
7: And she's going to nursing school now, so what?
10: What's up, bitch?
7: Yeah.
6: Yeah, who won?
7: Honey Boo Boo outside.
0: All right, quick break. More Woody Show next time.
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1: Theo, for Greg specifically, this is Ricky Carnley. He's a semi-retired plumbing contractor, something or other.
2: Okay.
1: And he just got on his TikTok one day and wanted to unapologetically say this.
2: All right.
3: Hey, I love being drunk. I know a lot of you on here won't agree with it. Some of you will, but I love getting f***ed up. I love being drunk. I love life, but I love being drunk. I'm a goddamn drunk alcoholic, and I love being drunk. I go to work when I need to. I pay my damn bills most of the time. I just love being a drunk.
4: All right.
5: Yeah.
4: I get it, brother.
6: There you go.
4: I hear you.
6: Yeah.
4: I just want to put this out there, you know?
7: I'm a contributing member to society.
8: I also love being drunk.
6: There's just a headline just all splashed across the TV screen about how Gen Z is trading the bar for the gym. Not this guy.
1: Being sober and clean is so huge, especially amongst podcasters these days.
8: Straight edge.
1: And this guy's like, no, it effing rules.
6: It continues.
3: Yeah. A lot of people won't admit it. They're closet drinkers.
6: Yeah.
3: They need to come out of the closet like they did years ago in that other world, that other kind of life that some people live, not me.
1: No.
3: But yes, I love
6: it. That was his way of saying,
4: homosexual.
6: That was his way of saying no homo.
3: Being a drunk, y'all. I love getting drunk, walking around out here in the woods, not knowing what the hell's going on in the world around me. I just don't care sometimes because I just love drinking, y'all. Thank y'all for listening. Stay drunk. Give life hell. You only got one go.
8: He's making it sound pretty good, getting drunk, walking around in the woods.
4: It's like preach.
8: That does sound good.
6: Yeah, that's all I got.
7: Go to work when I need to.
6: Just to recap what we talked about here today. I love being drunk.
8: Yep.
1: Effing rules.
7: Yeah.
8: Stay drunk.
6: It rules.
7: Pay most of my bills.
6: Stop hiding it.
1: Yeah.
6: No homo.
1: I'm functional.
8: It's refreshing, actually.
7: I like that guy.
1: Stop overthinking it. Just get drunk.
6: All right. Yeah. This week in audio.
1: All right. This is, people came down on myself and Menace especially after we said, look, all this AI, especially the graphics AI and stuff, it's here. You might as well learn how to use it. It's just another tool like computer generated, blah, blah, blah. And they said, well, you know what, Menace and Seabass? Just wait till AI comes after your job.
9: Okay. Mm.
1: And guess what? It sure has. There are full-on radio stations that are 100% humanless now.
9: Mm. Yep.
1: Yeah, they've...
6: Not here.
1: Not here.
6: Nope. Guaranteed human.
1: Yeah, yep. I am still a real person. But you can take any AI agent now. It'll program a radio station, put in fake voices. It'll even do like today in history sort of stuff. Things that you would hear on a regular radio station. Well, this is what they did at Andon Labs in San Francisco. And this is a Google Gemini giving us a fun this day in history.
9: Ooh.
10: November 12th, 1970, the Bola cyclone. They estimate 500,000 people died. It's going down. I'm yelling timber. Pitbull and Kesha.
9: Nice. Hell yeah. That's what's up. Now you tell me that's not entertaining.
8: Oh my god!
6: Yeah. It's funny because if I go to like a really small town somewhere, I feel like that's the DJ I hear.
1: I'm smiling while I'm talking the whole time.
8: I gotta hear that again.
6: Like yesterday, I was a cocktail waitress. Today, I find myself in a radio studio. Yeah. This is my first day.
8: That was awesome.
6: I'm reading things in the same inflection, regardless of what it's about.
1: It's the hits of 2000 today with none of the rap.
6: Yeah. And 5,000 people died.
9: Nice.
10: November 12th, 1970. The Bola cyclone. They estimate 500,000 people died.
6: Yeah.
10: It's going down. I'm yelling timber. Pitbull and Kesha.
6: Hell yeah.
8: There's
6: the future, guys.
11: Returns right after these messages.
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0: And we are into another hour for you here on The Woody Show. Woody, Greg, hey. Menace, Gina Grad.
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0: 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You can find us there at The Woody Show. Our friend Dexter Holland from Offspring. He's a smart guy, man. He
3: like a legit genius.
0: Yeah, he was gonna be a doctor. That's what he wanted. That's what he went to school thinking he was gonna do, and then he ended up being Dexter from Offspring.
3: You know, things, all right.
0: Things happen. Oh, and he, by the way, also learned how to fly a plane, and he's a certified flight instructor. He's ATP rated. He's done all these things. He got his master's in molecular biology. He's just a smart guy, but he was speaking at USC's commencement. All right, you know, he was the commencement speaker.
3: That's cool.
0: At the USC graduation. Here's a little bit of what Dexter from Offspring had to say.
4: As a USC graduate, I want to say that USC Dornsife is where I learned some of the most important skills of my life. I learned that when you have a goal that carries enough weight, it creates its own will, its own pull, a force that's pulled me throughout and kept me moving even when I was struggling. My own pressure came from feeling pulled in two different directions, one toward science and one toward art. You're told to pick a lane, and it feels like a massive, heavy decision that you have to stick with. But I've learned that life is an iterative process. You try something, you make adjustments, and you try again. Life is not a straight line, but a series of pivots. Be prepared to pivot, especially if you follow your passions. My path took me from education to rock and roll and back to education. I hope you find your dual life, that you harness the gravity of your aspiration, because the gravity that pulls you also grounds you. I hope you never feel forced to trade your aspiration for a paycheck or your passion for a title. I hope you find the space to be both a rigorous thinker and a wild dreamer. We need people who can solve the world's most complex problems with a scientist's precision, but we also need people who can see the world through an artist's eyes and heart. Don't just choose a career, choose a life that is as messy and as brilliant as you are.
3: Wow.
2: I love that. Yeah.
0: He's a cool guy, man.
2: Oh, very.
3: So well spoken.
0: I love that guy. He's a nice dude, man.
2: Yeah.
3: That's
0: so
3: cool.
0: Smart. It's so genuine.
2: Yeah.
0: You know, I wonder if AI wrote that.
2: Huh. Oh, no, he's not. That's too good. And make a hot sauce while you're at it.
0: Yeah, right. Yeah.
3: No, iterative. I like that.
0: I'm kidding.
3: That's good.
0: You know, you learn stuff as, you know, you get older as you go along and you realize really kind of what's important, what people really need to know. And so when you have an opportunity, I just know as a dad, I'm having these conversations with my son or my daughter and just trying to impart some of that experience or wisdom. And it's not always well received.
2: No
3: way.
0: You know, because, you know, you're seen as an idiot.
2: Yeah, what do you know?
0: You're just saying things because that's what you're supposed to say. Mm-hmm. And I really wish when I was younger that I would have been more open to hearing and heeding, you know, that wisdom, that advice.
2: Yeah.
0: Cause there was so much wasted time, but same thing I say to my son on occasion. Now I go, you know what, man, I could sit here cause I could sit here and I could tell you 1,000 things. And I've said to him, I could tell you these and I could try to get you. At some point, I just need you to experience it for yourself, because then you're really see.
2: You're not getting.
0: And hopefully, those things that you end up ignoring me and experiencing for yourself aren't anything too terrible.
2: Yeah.
0: You know.
3: Yeah.
0: But sometimes you got to get burned to learn not to touch the stove.
3: Yep. Right. They'll see in the future.
0: Yeah.
3: And they'll say, "Dad was right."
0: Yeah.
2: They won't say it.
3: They'll know it.
0: Here we go. This is This is pretty good. People were asked what actually mattered in the long run and what didn't. And they were talking to people 40 plus. So, you know, really old people.
2: Right. Uh-huh.
5: grandpas and grandmas.
3: All the old.
0: Yeah, all these old heads.
6: I'll set this one out.
0: Yeah. Health, friends, and getting a do my job and go home attitude. Mm. That's what actually mattered in the long run. Somebody said spending time with family. The older you get, the more you realize that you could lose loved ones at any second. Make sure you value getting together more.
3: That's what Sammy's been saying.
2: Yeah. That is what I've been saying
6: every day. Mm-hmm.
0: Yeah.
3: All of that is accurate.
6: Yeah.
2: 100%.
3: And when you're a kid and adults say, oh, time flies, the years go by so fast, and you say, no, they don't.
1: Or, you know, it's forever. Summer felt like forever. Yeah. Now it feels like 2 seconds.
3: 2 seconds.
0: You know, it is something people tell my wife and I, and we are like children listening to adults giving advice, and we go, please, that sounds awesome. When people talk about, you know, empty nesting and their kids get old, and go to college and, you know, they're out of the house or graduate college and they're out of the house. Mm-hmm. We're like, that sounds awesome.
2: Yeah. You have like prison tally marks on the wall.
0: Like, and they're like sad about it. And we're like, huh. Yeah. So I don't know. Like, I'm sitting here going like, oh, I wish I would have.
3: You know what? Maybe the day will come and you will be bummed.
0: Maybe.
3: Maybe.
0: Maybe.
6: Mm-hmm. You won't be bummed. You'll just miss it.
3: I think so.
0: Okay, so again, people 40 plus were asked what actually mattered in the long run and what didn't. What doesn't matter? Getting so lost in your milestone checklist that you forget to actually live life.
2: Sure.
0: Makes sense. If you get on the wrong train, get off at the next stop. The longer you stay on, the more expensive the return trip. Don't stay in a bad relationship. You can waste decades trying to change people or even yourself in order to make things work.
2: Yep.
0: That's good. People 40 plus has what actually mattered in the long run, what didn't. Are these all these people like on their deathbed? Or you,
3: 40 plus.
0: What you think of yourself, not what others think of you.
2: Duh.
3: That's true.
0: That matters. You're learning that.
6: Yeah.
0: You were just talking about that.
3: Yeah, you had an epiphany.
6: You love quotes, Woody. What is it? What people think of me is not my
2: business.
6: None of my business. Yeah.
2: Yeah.
6: Oh, that's good.
0: Yeah, there's a really good
1: quote. Lana Del Rey told me that.
6: Did she?
1: Yeah.
6: In a song?
1: Or? No, when I was doing an interview with her, she's like, you know, she's like, what people say about me on the internet is none of my business.
6: Yeah.
1: I just, you know, do what I do.
6: I love that. That clicked for me.
2: Classic quote.
0: Yeah, this is a good one. This is actually from Bill Cowher, former head coach, Bill Cowher.
2: That's what I was going to say.
0: You're never as good as you think you are, but you're never as bad as they say you are.
2: Oh, that's
6: also true.
2: Very good.
0: Yeah, because you don't want to buy your own hype. You don't want to be saying the opposite of people feeling bad about themselves based on what other people say are the people that just really think that they're super awesome.
2: Yeah.
0: And buy their own hype and, you know, they're swaggy douchebags.
2: Yeah.
0: Mm-hmm. God, I hate that.
2: I must be entitled to this because three people told me.
0: Mattered. Sleep. Saying no. Keeping friendships alive. Learning to cook.
2: Yes.
0: Didn't matter. Staying late to impress a boss who forgot my name after I left. Buying stuff to look successful. Mm-hmm. Every argument I, quote, won on the internet.
3: Mm-hmm. Oh, yeah.
0: The scoreboard at 40 looks completely different than the one at 25.
3: Yeah. True.
2: Hopefully,
0: True.
3: I love these.
0: And then here, I'll give you one more. Knowledge compounds. Don't stagnate or ever stop learning.
2: Absolutely.
0: Right. Yeah. So yeah, people 40 plus, what actually mattered in the long run?
3: I have a new doctor who gave me a really good quote because we had this really long consultation and I said, you know what? I feel like I've never had a good doctor. And he said, you have the best doctor yourself.
6: Oh,
3: I was like,
6: geez.
3: Oh, babe.
6: Oh,
3: that
6: babe,
3: after
6: you saw
3: kiss.
6: Your
3: doctor. You're your best patient.
2: Dr.
0: You are your best patient.
2: You are.
0: It's true. You are your best patient.
3: It resonated with me. You have the best doctor. It's yourself.
1: It's Joe time.
0: here you go, Morgan. What changed in your life that made you care less about what people think? For you, it was following a cult leader. Apparently.
6: Yeah. Well, sure.
0: According to what that's at CBS.
6: Whatever you guys think, who cares?
0: Yeah, you're right.
2: Exactly.
0: Right.
2: Put it to the
6: test
2: right now.
6: Not my reality.
2: He's a mystic.
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3: Well, graduation, promotions, depending on what we're talking about here, like when you're going from kindergarten to first grade, that's a promotion ceremony.
5: Oh, that's so right.
3: Stupid. Yeah. You're going from fifth to sixth grade. They'll say, we're promoting you. That's more of like a newer thing. That's more of a newer thing.
5: In kindergarten, they gave us a rolled up piece of paper with nothing on it and put a ribbon around it.
2: Oh, that's so cute.
3: Yeah.
5: Handed it to you.
2: That's adorable.
5: That's something
2: you didn't know what it was.
3: That's how the parents get the photo.
2: Okay, oh, my God. That's funny.
3: Junior high into high school. That was a thing. And then obviously high school and then college. I think those are the ones that are legit. All the other ones are lame.
2: Yeah.
5: Kind of dumb.
3: Yeah. But whether it's high school or it's college, these are things that our honorary doctorate recipient, Greg Gorey.
5: Oh, wow.
3: From the School of Hard Knocks. he has his annual commencement address to the class of 2026. If I'm the dean or whatever, how do I address the students? My
5: student body, I guess.
3: Yeah.
5: Class.
3: All right, everybody. Here's Greg Gorey.
5: Well, ladies and gentlemen of the graduating class of 2026, each and every year, various commencement addresses will make their way into the headlines, and they're generally filled with platitudes. Now, for those of you who went to the same high school as Menace, a platitude is an overused statement, not a semi-aquatic mammal.
3: What?
5: Now, you may hear a platitude here and there today, but not if I can help it. Instead, I'm going to stick to the spirit of honesty and reality, because sometimes if you want something done the way you envision it, you just got to do it yourself. So let me just simply start by giving a resounding congratulations to you all. It's been a hell of a year during which you and all of us have been put to the test, a year where our wallets have been stretched wider than a sphincter in prison, or Menace's throat when a celebrity walks through the door, or Menace's mouth at the Coachella VIP pavilion, or the elastic on Menace's underwear that one time with Diplo in Ibiza.
6: David Guetta, get it right.
5: Now, if you paid your own way, congrats, you did it yourself. You learned just how cruel and uncaring the world can seem, and you learned that you, too, often have to do it yourself. If you don't know the difference between a router and a modem, do it yourself. Make that call yourself and have your friends hook them up for you. You gained weight, then you lost it. Your neck ended up looking like saggy lady bits. Well, guess what? You're calling your doctor friend and booking that surgical procedure all by yourself, because now you're all set to learn about the majestic hellscape known as adulthood, where you're going to need to download an app that doesn't work in order to get a better price at a grocery store that doesn't honor their own pricing policies. Now, you've heard that old line, it takes a village. And in most cases, that is not true at all. The village is understaffed and underpaid. They don't care, and they probably, quote, work from home on Fridays. But at least in one case, it certainly does take a village. Have you heard about Aurora Avenue in Seattle? The residents on Aurora Avenue have been so frustrated by recurring gunfire and the long-running, increasingly deadly crime problems that the neighbors have started barricading streets themselves. They are using planter boxes, dirt, rocks, random big pieces of metal to stop gunmen from speeding down streets during shootings over turf disputes, or to keep people from speeding down the street after a shooting over prostitution and human trafficking. Now, sure, opponents to this idea say it could delay fire crews and ambulances responding to emergencies, but damn it, sometimes you gotta do it yourself. And the neighbors rallied and they said, if our socialist mayor won't do it, damn it, we will. I mean, Aunt Babe, it's truly a very sweet story. Now, you're about to enter a world with a do-it-yourself philosophy. You want customer service? 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You want to hand your suitcase over to a desk agent as you embark for that one vacation it took 4 years to save up for? Oh, no, no. 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Print that luggage tag. Toss that to-me luggage onto the conveyor belt yourself. You want a new console table? Good luck. You need a degree in architecture. You're going to have 14 leftover screws and 3 unused Allen wrenches because guess what? You're building it yourself. Because the business world has said with resounding clarity, wait, we used to pay people to do our tasks? Let's have the customers do it. Now, let's hope you succeed in every way, personally and professionally. That is the hope for sure. Now, I have this one good friend. He hosts a morning radio show. And his advice to me often fits a very different theme. Don't do it yourself. Get a gardener. Get a housekeeper. Have a mobile car detailer. Have an in-home masseuse. And when you travel, only go first class. Now, for some reason, I have followed none of that advice. I'm not sure why, but it might have something to do with that wallet that now resembles the aforementioned inmate's poo-poo pocket. But honestly, and really, even for those doing it themselves, nobody even really knows what they're doing. Every adult you ever admire is just sitting in a parking lot getting life advice from ChatGPT. Your doctor is just typing symptoms into a computer and nodding confidently while saying, just keep an eye on it and show me your penis and lose some weight. So do your best to learn to do things yourself. Cook a decent meal, unclog a drain, know when to walk away when you hear the terms circle back and let's put a pin in that. Independence, not about individualism. It's about accepting that help is currently unavailable because of high call volume. Life really is just one giant do-it-yourself project with zero instructions, bad hair days, and bad lighting. Remember, nobody is coming to save you. And weirdly, it's kind of the good news because it means you don't have to wait for permission or approval or a time when you're going to suddenly feel ready because you're never going to feel ready. And because most of life is just people improvising with alarming confidence and alarming cockiness. And rest assured, you will have that one coworker who thinks he knows everything, but wouldn't know the meaning of self-deprecation if it rammed him in the butt cheek like a syringe full of gonorrhea medication. Now, the successful ones aren't necessarily the smartest or even the most talented. They just figured it out as they went along. So build your life, which you're going to have to do cheaply at first, held together with duct tape, preferably not Gorilla Tape. And one day you will look back at this strange trip that we're all on, and you're going to realize against all odds, and against all expired passwords and endless apps that you'll have to download just to order a goddamn cheeseburger, you actually made it work. Congrats, class of 2026.
0: Aww. Ladies and gentlemen, Greg Dory.
2: Yeah. That was awesome.
5: Great. Oh, thanks.
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4: 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The Eagle rocks again.
1: Heard that. And you're going to hear more of The Eagle next. 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
2: Man. Greg, we can add something to your list of things that I don't get why they're as expensive as they are. So I'm trying to think. Fake house plants?
3: Fake house plants are...
2: Okay.
3: Like, do you want to have a mortgage or get a fake fern?
2: All right, so fake house plants, patio furniture.
3: Patio furniture.
2: Like, outdoor patio furniture is $1 trillion.
3: Right, patio umbrellas,
4: yeah.
3: $17 million.
2: You need the front door for your house?
3: Oh.
2: Like an exterior door? $1 billion.
3: Yeah.
2: I mean, everything's
3: billion.
2: Everything's expensive. Gas
4: window
2: is expensive. Groceries are expensive.
3: Blinds
2: window treatments.
4: Yes.
3: Oh my things god!
2: If you would just ask, like, that might be something good for young adults who are just getting out there on their own, and you would say, all right, how people would ask Oprah how much a gallon of milk costs.
4: Right.
2: All right. Just if you had to guess, recent college graduate or person getting your first apartment, how much do you think? Let's just say you needed to replace your front door. How much would that be?
3: Give a good guess. Like,
4: that's a great question.
2: And dude, it's just, here's the thing. It's way more expensive than you think.
3: Than you would have ever dreamt.
2: And it gets to more expensive than you think to just absolutely redonkulous.
3: Yes.
4: Yep.
2: On the price range.
3: A decent kitchen faucet?
4: Really?
3: I would have thought $40.
2: Well, I mean, you can get
3: hundreds.
2: You can still find a pretty good.
5: I mean, for the Motel 6, you know what I'm saying?
3: Yeah, exactly. If you want to do that route,
2: I'm saying like a Home Depot, kind of thing.
3: But way more than you would think,
2: dude. So I ended up, and we can add windshields to that list.
4: Nah.
2: Holy crap!
3: Well, the labor, right?
2: The labor, the glass, the whole thing, right?
3: Mm-hmm.
2: So I got this crack in my windshield. I can count on, I don't know, three fingers my entire life how many times I've had a piece of glass to replace on the car. I seem to remember it being a lot easier and a lot cheaper. It is not.
5: Really?
2: It is not at all.
5: I've replaced two windshields recently. I want to hear yours.
2: Yeah, on the Cybertruck?
5: Well, the Cybertruck, because they were doing like standard cleaning some cameras or stuff, like my yearly whatever for the Cybertruck, they called me and they said, oh, hey, we accidentally broke your windshield. We're putting a new one in.
3: Oh, at least they did it.
5: Didn't cost me anything, but I remember a couple of years ago on the Honda Accord, I had parked it on the street, as you do, and a crazy methed out homeless guy was just going around bashing things.
3: Oh, good. Okay,
5: cool. And my windshield was one of those things. That was only $300.
2: Oh, $300.
5: $300 really? Came to me, did the whole thing.
6: Well, it depends.
5: Yeah, that's a 15-year-old Honda Accord.
6: Well, also, it's like, do you get the windshield from like an aftermarket place or you get the windshield from...
5: In a truck.
6: Yeah. Yeah. Or you get
5: just fine.
6: Or you get it from the dealership. And then the dealership, there's a drastic difference.
2: Well, because the other thing that makes it crazy now compared to maybe how it used to be is there's all these things that need to be calibrated.
4: Mm-hmm.
2: So rain sensors.
3: I was gonna say, rain sensor.
2: If you have some kind of forward facing camera that's built into that, it depends on the car, right? Like the more modern the car, the more chance that you have something like that that's built in.
6: Yeah.
2: There's like that connects. Yeah.
3: I don't know if they do it anymore. Remember the old timey little pinstripes were antennas like in the windshield.
2: Oh,
3: it's like a little arc.
5: Yeah. Defrosts on your rear glass.
2: So not so much that anymore. Now it's more about, like I said, the rain sensors and the camera kind of stuff. Mm-hmm. And that type of thing.
4: Yeah, it's a smart windshield.
5: I will say my Cybertruck would have cost me $1,900 had I had to pay for it.
2: Okay, so get this crack in the windshield with the labor, and this is the insurance price because I have the coverage. Because when you get the car, you sign up, and you could do tire and wheel, and you can do windshield and blah blah blah.
3: Yeah.
2: So I have the windshield thing somehow. I don't remember signing up for that. Because like I said, it doesn't happen very often.
3: No.
2: This is out of pocket. $4,000.
4: What?
5: Jeez.
2: The labor is $2,100.
4: Holy crap.
2: And I said, what? What are you talking about?
5: Are you flying in a windshield surgeon?
3: Right.
2: Yeah. Exactly.
7: 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We'll be right back.
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4: 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Welcome home.
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1: I sold a pair of my dirty workout socks to a foot freak.
2: 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Yes!
3: I already got paid. I'm putting it in the mail today.
2: Hell yeah.
4: Now, would you consider selling other wares, such as a bra or something like that?
5: Panties. You want to buy my panties, Sammy? 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
6: The Woody Show.
0: All right, welcome back. Yep. It is Friday and time, ladies and gentlemen, for your Friday fail stories.
7: Oh, no.
1: Yes.
0: Yeah, we got a batch of Friday fail stories for you. We've been on quite the roll with our singing. So let's see if we can keep that going. Friday fail stories.

these people thought they had the perfect plan, the plan that could never go wrong, but then somewhere along the line it went from being a great idea to one big stinking mega

0: Once again, guys.
1: I think it continues.
0: That qualifies as good.
2: Yeah. That was really good.
0: That is good.
1: That is numerous tweets. Perfection.
3: Smithsonian.
0: Yeah. All right. Well, this is from Arizona. It was graduation day for students at this community college. Should be a pretty exciting day.
2: Sure.
0: But a lot of the students say it was ruined.
1: Aww.
0: You see, when it was time for them to come up on stage, they read the names of each kid, you know? But not so much. There was a problem. The names were all wrong.
1: Oh, no.
0: Or there was just nothing being said at all. And here's one of the school officials explaining to everybody at the ceremony what happened.
4: Here's what's happening. We're using a new AI system as our reader. Yeah. So that is a lesson learned for us.
0: Yep. Whoops.
1: Oh, no.
0: Students pissed. Parents pissed. I mean, how hard is it just to have somebody read names?
1: It's not. Yeah. Having walked through it.
0: And how much are you saving time? Are you saving money?
3: It would be really hard for me to do it.
2: Yeah. I have a friend who does this, not for a living, but like gets hired to do this. And some of these names from, you know, parts unknown are pretty difficult.
0: Yeah. But if I thought, pardon me, I don't know.
2: Yeah.
0: I've heard that you submit how you want your name read, and you could spell it out phonetically.
1: And
0: is that true?
1: Not only do they request it, they require it. They say, spell it out phonetically. At my college graduation, I put Gregory, and I thought, if you don't know how to read Gregory, what's wrong with you? So I put, like, you know, Greg, you know, with an accent over the Gregory, and then they picked up the paper and said, Jeffrey? They called me Jeffrey.
0: Cool name. I mean,
1: it's a pretty, it's not you. Pretty dorky name.
2: Jeffrey Story.
0: Pretty rad name. Huh?
1: Yeah. Jeffrey.
0: Yeah. This next one is about this dude from Texas who drove to Florida where he robbed a jewelry store, and he was on his way back to Texas when the cops caught up with him and pulled him over. Now, he still had the stolen diamonds on him. So as the cops were pulling him out of the car, he threw those into his mouth and he swallowed them.
2: Mm.
0: Now, here's some audio from the police officer's body cams as they're fighting with this idiot who's trying to swallow diamonds.
5: Spit it out. That's a breather. Spit it out. Spit it. Open your mouth out. Open your mouth. You're not opening your mouth.
6: You're swallowing it.
5: Hey, you're about to get paid. Open your mouth. You're about to get grossed on. Open your mouth. Hey, you're about to get paid. You better open your mouth.
6: Ask him to open his mouth and start chewing and he's
5: still trying to swallow.
0: Idiot. So he asked the cops if he's going to be charged for what was in his stomach.
1: No.
0: Before then saying he should have thrown them out the window instead.
2: Uh-huh.
3: Yeah.
0: So he's in jail. He's waiting for his trial. Now, he did something even dumber than swallowing the diamonds. Not only did he reject a plea deal, he's now insisting on representing himself instead of getting a lawyer.
2: Oh, that'll go awesome.
0: That always goes well.
1: That's what they recommend.
0: This dude has a mountain of evidence against him, not to mention this, a rap sheet that goes back like 20 years.
2: Oh.
3: Damn.
0: And because of his priors and everything else, this guy's looking at life in prison if he's convicted. But yeah, dude, rep yourself.
2: You know best.
0: That's smart.
3: You got to say
2: that. And also, if you're trying to get him to open his mouth, just plug his nose. They were working too hard.
0: Oh, is that right?
2: Yeah, they got to breathe.
0: Yeah, I guess that's true.
1: That's true.
2: Working smarter.
0: Here, my favorite story of the week. This is so Seabass. It's from Texas, where this dude intentionally drove his super douchey, I mean super sweet Tesla Cybertruck into a lake. Now, why did he intentionally drive it into a lake?
3: Why?
0: Well, he said he was testing its wade mode, like wading in water, which is a real thing, but it's only meant for shallow water, not a friggin' lake. It's not supposed to be a duck boat.
1: Yeah, it's one of those.
7: Yeah, pretty deep.
0: The truck. The truck, of course, designed for attention whores anyways, but he got the attention.
3: Fast.
0: Yeah. Quickly, he started taking on water, and then it just died.
1: No.
0: The dude managed to get out safely, and he's not only on the hook for the truck itself, but for the cost of the crane that had to be brought in to get the Cybertruck out of the lake.
7: Oh, settle down.
0: The cops arrested the dude for illegally driving in a restricted area and for not having proper water/boat safety equipment.
7: Oh, garbage charges.
8: Sale.
7: Check out, you can see all kinds of cool videos, wading flooded rivers and all kinds of stuff.
3: Oh, hell yeah.
7: The wade mode works, but yeah, again, it's not intended for full on.
0: Let's drive it into the ocean. Let's drive it into the lake.
7: Correct.
0: Yeah, it's pretty cool.
7: But it's quite good.
0: All right, those are your Friday fail stories. 877-44-WOODY. 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
1: Questions, you can totally answer them easily. You're an adult human being.
2: Yeah.
1: The game is this person so drunk that they won't know the answer? If you can guess whether they know two times out of three, you win.
3: All right, let's say hello to our contestant who's going to try to win the prize. Let's say hi to Jeff. What's up, Jeff?
4: Jeff, hoy.
5: Hey, how you doing, guys? Hello, Woody Show.
6: Hey.
2: What up?
3: All right, so you're going to play the DUIQ. Now, before we get to the questions that actually count towards you winning a prize or not winning a prize, we're going to get to know and get a better idea of just how drunk or with it this person is. And who is this person,
1: CBS? We've got Andrew here, and he's going to tell us, you know, how he does things and where he can and cannot go anymore.
3: All right, here is Andrew.
7: Your advice for going out drinking?
6: Get drunk. Just get drunk.
3: Yeah.
7: Should you be careful about it at all or just go nuts?
6: Just go nuts. Yeah, don't stop. So you get kicked out.
7: Have you been kicked out of any place?
6: I have. I had like 20 shots of Jameson and we just got freaking kicked out. Fell backwards. And I woke up and I got back to the... We were playing beer pong over there and they said I had to go.
7: And did you argue at all?
6: I did. I said I was fine.
7: But clearly you were not.
6: I was not.
3: Oh, okay.
8: Dude, seems cool.
1: This guy sounds wild.
9: I mean, I wouldn't play beer pong with Jameson, but
3: yeah. All right, so that is Andrew. And Jeff, are you ready for the questions?
5: Yes, sir.
3: DUIQ question number one.
7: Portugal borders what country?
3: All right, Portugal borders what country?
1: Might be a trick question for all I know.
4: Okay, I will begin with yes to Menace.
1: Okay.
4: And yes to Sammy. And I'm tempted to do a triple yes, but I will say no to Andrew.
3: I'm going opposite.
4: Really?
3: I'm saying triple no.
10: Yeah, sure. I too am saying triple no.
3: I don't know the answer.
1: Okay. Well, it's going to be hard to give you clues.
4: Let's not.
1: I'll refrain.
4: Yeah.
3: Yeah, no clues.
4: You don't know it, Woody?
3: No.
4: Really?
3: I don't.
1: God, you're stupid.
3: Yeah. Told you that.
1: Is what an unkind person might say.
3: I mean, not me.
4: That's kind of been the theme.
3: Yep. I am.
4: I have a lot of faith in the two of you.
3: I mean, Gina, you know?
10: I mean, I do. Okay, I'm being very cynical today. I'm saying triple no.
3: Triple no.
10: I've brought this
4: I would almost
10: up.
4: Guarantee that Menace gets it right.
3: Like, ooh. I've heard of Portugal, but as far as like, you know, it's like people who live in this country, they point to whatever and they go, where is this?
4: Mm-hmm.
3: They don't even come up with anything close. That I can do.
10: You can do the states.
3: Yeah, that I can do.
2: Yeah.
3: It's
10: America.
4: What about flags? I think flags is the hardest.
10: Flags is dumb.
4: Like, what flag is
3: flags,
4: that?
3: Flags are tough.
2: Why do I care?
10: I care what your symbol
4: Princess
10: is.
4: Jeff, cruises?
3: What do you think? Know. Do you think that our drunk friend Andrew will get the answer to this question correct, yes or no?
5: We're going with a no.
3: No. All right. Question number one for the DUIQ.
7: Portugal borders what country?
3: Menace.
2: I mean, technically, you can say none with the Azores because it's all islands.
1: So right? he's trying to walk his way out of this. But
2: no,
3: what borders what?
10: If it did,
2: let's say Spain.
1: Let's say Spain. Okay,
3: All right, Sammy.
10: Spain.
1: Yeah, it's kind of that's a large border with Spain. It's basically a chunk of Spain that's
2: right.
1: cut out.
2: Yeah, I just like to shout out the Azores. What?
10: I'm sorry I lost faith in you.
4: Right,
10: guys.
4: I would like to shout out myself.
3: And that's correct.
2: Well, yeah. Thank you.
1: I mean, you could say
3: good job. Hey, Spain, hey, you guys.
1: That's like saying the U.S. borders no country because, you know, Hawaii.
10: Yeah.
3: Right. Yeah. All right. Question number one for the DUIQ.
7: Portugal borders what country?
6: South America. Oh, Colombia?
7: Your favorite thing about Colombia is?
6: The women.
2: Yeah, bro.
3: Nice. All right. Well, there you go, yes. Jeff. There you go. DUIQ. off to a good start. So that's let's see, 1 point for Jeff. Question number two, ready to roll.
7: In what city would you find Heinz Field?
3: All right. In what city?
1: Speaking of Portugal.
4: Okay.
3: Would you find Heinz Field? Now, this is also potentially a trick question.
1: Okay, I see what you're saying there. Yes.
3: Do we think they're going to know it? I'm going to say yes for Sammy because she's not looking at her paper. Menace is still looking down at his paper. So I'll say yes for Sammy, no for Menace.
2: I mean, it is a trick question, I believe.
3: Okay. Yes for Sammy, yes for Menace, no for Andrew.
10: Oh,
9: I'll give you double points if you can tell.
3: What kind of event was this that you found, Andrew?
9: Just bars.
3: Oh, just regular bar. Yeah,
4: yeah. Random night out.
3: What part?
9: Not
3: of town?
9: Not near. Well, I shouldn't. Yeah, not near where the answer would be. Trick or not?
10: Okay. It would just be an answer.
3: Yeah. Okay.
4: I right. with 100% confidence. Yes to Menace. I will give Sammy a yes, but not as much confidence. And no to Andrew.
3: Okay. So, Gina?
10: Yeah, I have no idea what the answer to this is. I have a guess. But I feel so bad about my last guess. I'm going to say yes to Menace and Sammy and no to Andrew.
3: All right. Jeff, what do you think? Do you think that he gets the question correct? Yes or no?
5: No, we're going with no.
3: No. Question number two, D-U-I-Q.
7: In what city would you find Heinz Field?
3: Menace.
2: Pittsburgh. But, you know, is it still Heinz Field?
3: Or Sammy.
8: Pittsburgh.
3: It's now Acrisure Stadium.
2: Yeah, Acrisure Stadium.
9: Right. It's one of those things like the Sears Tower. Like we
3: right. But it was Heinz Field from the time it opened until just, what, 2-3 years ago?
2: Yeah.
3: Somewhat recently.
4: Very
3: recently. I forget, but like, yeah.
2: They still have the Heinz sign in the stadium, though.
3: Well, they have the ketchup bottle that is now at the Heinz History Center, or did they bring it back down to the stadium? They had removed it. It was above the scoreboard.
2: Uh-huh. When I walked by, I saw something Heinz.
3: Yeah, well, because people flipped.
2: Yeah.
10: As they do.
3: It was cool. I mean, they're like, because they were into the Heinz red zone.
2: Yeah.
3: Yeah.
9: A lot of times they'll take that. They'll rename the field for the money, and then they'll say, the pavilion is still the whatever.
3: Right. Yeah, of course. Yeah, I think they took the ketchup bottle down to the Heinz.
4: I'm pretty sure
2: I haven't been
4: History Center.
2: By there for a while, but when I walked by, there was something Heinz.
3: Question number two, DUIQ.
7: In what city would you find Heinz Field?
6: Let's say Chicago.
7: And what do you love the most about Heinz Field in Chicago?
6: Probably nothing. I've never been there.
3: Nothing. All right. Well, Jeff, congratulations. You are the winner of the DUIQ.
5: Yeah, heck yeah. Thank you so much, Woody Show.
3: Stay at the office, man.
0: The Woody Show will be right back.
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4: So glad The Eagle is back. The Eagle rocks again.
1: Heard that. And you're going to hear more of The Eagle next. Right after this.

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1: As a kid, I'd be like on house arrest.
2: Literally.
1: Yeah. Right. Yeah, I couldn't. I was so grounded.
2: He's been.
1: You kill your sister and you're just out.
2: Yeah. And you're like, now think about what you've done. He's being tried as an adult and he's charged with first degree murder and aggravated sexual abuse after prosecutors say he sexually assaulted her and strangled her on the cruise.
1: So this is the point. First degree murder.
2: Yes.
1: Murder in the first degree.
2: Yes.
1: Sexual assault.
2: Yes. He's not a threat to the community.
1: Being tried as an adult.
2: Yep.
1: And
3: please don't tell me he's staying with his parents.
1: In the meantime, you're just supposed to be out there?
2: Well, he's looking at a life sentence.
1: Right. This is the kind of person who someone's got maybe nothing to lose.
2: Yeah.
4: Why? Put him away right now.
2: Well, it's okay, you guys. The judge decided he can stay under strict house arrest with a GPS monitoring while living with relatives.
5: Wow.
1: Although who takes him in?
3: Relatives? Oh. Yeah.
1: I got a call from my sister, if my nephew or something's in this kind of trouble.
2: Yeah.
1: Hey, can he come live with you?
3: Oh, yeah. Sure, no problem.
4: Not only that, I would move they showed up.
3: And how's this guy not a flight risk? Wouldn't that be your number one goal if you were?
2: Well, speaking of that,
1: I mean, he is 16.
2: But have you heard about like the ankle monitors and how it's not like somebody's just monitoring you 24 hours a day? That thing could be off for days before anyone figures it out. It's a private company.
1: Put it on the dog.
2: Exactly. Yeah. So he's living with relatives. The court is considering moving him closer to where the trial is going to be, which is scheduled in September. But yeah, he's definitely feeling the weight of his punishment right now.
5: Yeah. And the stepdad's pissed that he's still out, obviously, because that was the girl's dad. And he's like, why are they doing this?
2: Yeah.
5: Like, he's really pissed.
3: That's so whack.
2: Pretty gross. Well, we talked about Matthew Perry's live-in assistant, Kenneth Iwamasa. He got sentenced and now we know he's about to spend three years and five months in federal prison for injecting Perry with the ketamine that killed him. And prosecutors say Kenneth became much more than an assistant. He was basically Perry's drug supplier and injected him a bunch of times. Obviously,
1: he doesn't have
2: like a medical
1: care. Yeah. He's a weird looking dude. Yeah,
4: weird looking dude.
3: He was seemed like he was all smiling and happy.
4: Right. And what an odd chore to have for the guy you work for. I'm going to inject you now.
2: Well, remember when we were like the other day, we were like, what's a live-in assistant?
4: Yeah.
2: Well, when you need round the clock ketamine doses. Mm-hmm. Iwamasa has pleaded guilty to conspiracy to distribute ketamine resulting in death. But he did cooperate with investigators, which helped them build that wider case. In total, five people have been convicted in connection with the death. And a lot of that was because of him. Well, Packers running back Josh Jacobs has been let out of jail while cops and prosecutors keep looking into the domestic violence allegations against him. Jacobs was arrested in Wisconsin on a bunch of charges like battery, property damage, disorderly conduct, intimidation, and a felony strangulation charge. But prosecutors say they're not ready to file formal charges yet. They would still need more evidence before making a big decision. And Jacobs and his attorney, they deny all of it. They say he'll be cleared. And the Packers, they're not saying nothing right now.
4: We were talking about that the other day about how NFL players are constantly getting into trouble and how easy it would be to stay out of trouble.
2: Mm-hmm.
4: Got a text. I don't know if this is a fact or not, but apparently when you're in the NFL and you need a ride anywhere, all you do is call the NFL. They'll pick you up anywhere, take you anywhere. So there's no need for any DUIs ever. Yeah.
2: That's interesting.
3: Just extra dumb.
2: Well, and think of
4: stupid.
2: And Morgan, not that you fall into this category, but think of like boxing. You know, if you're being paid basically all year round because you're training and stuff to be in a sport that is super high contact, super on the offense, you got to be mean, you got to be tough. Like maybe some people just can't turn that off.
4: Yeah.
2: Like I would think it's like that with boxing.
4: Or stubbornness. I'm not going to call for a ride. I can do it.
2: Right.
5: Yeah. Or like, look at all this stuff I have in my life. Let me enjoy it.
2: And I've gotten where I've gotten successfully in my career by like pounding somebody else into the ground.
5: Yeah.
2: Why can't that work in regular life?
5: And just ego in general.
2: All right. Well, that's what's going on, Woody.
1: All right. Thank you very much, Gina Grad. Yep. More Woody Show next.
0: The Woody Show returns right after these messages.
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2: Yeah.
0: There's Menace.
3: Hi.
0: We got Gina Grad.
4: Hello.
0: Seabass.
5: Yeah.
0: He has This Week in Audio.
1: We got some food news / media news here. Okay. This is an anchor on Good Day Lubbock. That's the Fox affiliate. And all these Good Day shows, that's light news. They're just kicking stuff around. Let's the anchors have a chance to kind of improvise.
2: It's a chat show.
1: Yeah, chit-chat. You know, it's usually like the 9 o'clock hour.
0: And TV people are really great at ad-libbing, too.
4: Oh, yeah.
1: Well, let's find out. Here they are discussing the new BTS, that's the K-pop super sensation mega band. They have a new Oreo collab.
4: Oh.
1: They're going to tell us all about it.
6: Oreo is releasing a limited edition BTS-themed cookie. Couldn't name one BTS song.
7: Me either, and it baffles me. I mean, I'm sure they're great. Obviously, they keep winning every award, and they're always trending, but I literally cannot think of one song.
6: Cookie's wafer is BTS' signature color, purple. Wafers are also engraved with one of 13 designs, which spell out a message to fans when put together, and that is death to America.
1: What?
4: Wait a second.
1: Wait, that was not cut. That was not edited.
3: What?
1: Other than for time.
0: There was more to it.
1: Well, indeed. So that's what he said. That's the line.
0: Yeah, that wasn't the end of the statement.
1: But
0: on to the next story.
1: Here's the thing. That's the part that got clipped and put on Twitter.
0: Yeah, yes, exactly.
1: Which is where BTS fans live and they breed. And by the way, this is nothing Menace hasn't said 1,000 times at Menace on all platforms about BTS. Let's continue.
6: That is death to America, which I think is really strange. No, it's not. I made that up.
0: See, that's the part that people are clipping out.
4: Of course.
3: Yeah, yeah.
0: Like they ended with the death to America and they context, let that run online on social media.
4: Freaks out.
0: Yeah. But
1: so now,
0: that's exactly how it went.
6: That
0: it
6: is death to America, which I think is really strange. No, clearly it's not. I made that up.
7: Wow.
5: This is a strong one.
7: No, things could really, if someone just now tuned in, Jamie.
1: So here's the thing. I agree.
5: At Menace on social media.
1: To address what Menace is saying. Yes, if that was on SNL, I would think, oh, that's kind of a weak joke. But off the cuff from a Good Day Lubbock news anchor?
0: Where you don't
1: expect it coming?
2: Yeah.
1: I like that joke.
0: Y'all, look at that.
3: Wow.
1: I think for him.
0: Check out Seabass giving the man his flowers.
1: For that.
0: As Seabass likes to say.
1: I'd say it all the time.
0: Yeah.
1: For that environment, and humor is the unexpected, that was highly unexpected.
2: Yeah, right.
1: And I looked on their social media. There's the customary 24-hour outrage, which we've dealt with here a number of times, and that'll go away in a day or two. They're trying to get him fired. He does guest lecturing at some.
0: Oh, stop it.
1: Well, it's the BTS fans.
0: Okay. Well, I know K-pop and everybody can't wait to talk about what a huge K-pop fan they are. This is the same as the people who wear the t-shirts that don't listen to the band, right? They have the shirt. They don't they name one Nirvana song.
4: Just because they sell it at Target.
0: Right. I'm convinced it's a fashion. It's not really a fandom. It's just that people say that they're into this.
1: It's trendy because you want to
0: name name one song. Go to 100 people on the street. Name one song.
3: I don't think anybody our age, I don't know how it's grasped children.
4: It's true. I can name two off the top of my head.
1: Look at K-pop Demon Hunter.
3: Yeah, kids.
4: Yeah.
0: Well, the K-pop Demon Hunter, I guess
4: that's a movie.
0: Yeah.
3: Kids can name all this stuff.
4: But the BTS, do you guys haven't heard Smooth Like Butter?
3: When
1: the last time I went to Coachella, there were the one group of fans that were lined up for the opening of the gates were the Blackpink fans.
4: Yeah.
1: And they were outside before the gates opened. They were going to stand in front of that stage for 12 hours.
0: Mm-hmm. Is it because they're into the music? Or again, my question, and I'm not saying
1: they all look to be like 16-year-old girls.
4: Like the lifestyle, the clothes.
0: Right. Is it just the trend and the fad of it? Is it the fashion, so to speak,
4: absolutely
0: of it?
4: Absolutely, that's
0: or
4: part of it.
0: Or is it like, man, this is just really good.
4: It's
0: the way that we were into the actual music or the actual whatever it was.
4: Yeah.
1: Well, because when you listen to the music,
0: is it a real thing or is it just a...
1: It's no different than any other boy band of the past 30 years, except in some of it's in a different language.
0: This Week in Audio.
1: This is some audio that's sort of becoming immortalized online. We had the latest shooting at the White House over the weekend, and it caught the NBC news anchor Julie Sirkin.
4: Oh yeah,
1: she was set up. It's so weird. Funny to well, the audio is funny in a way, ironically.
2: but she's like clueless. She's looking around as she's hearing this.
8: What is that? What is that?
1: On a Saturday afternoon, middle of the day.
2: What could that be?
4: Huh. Weird.
2: At the White House.
9: Wow.
0: So what's funny is that people are taking her video where she turns around like, what is that?
2: What is this?
0: And, like, and they're editing it into
1: green screening it.
4: Major
0: green screening into other things. It's so funny.
4: It is
2: check
4: funny.
2: Out mine. I check out Woody Producer. I put a the Folsom Street Fur in the background. A bunch of furries joeing each other.
0: Yeah. What is that? And one of the funniest things is true. The look on her face, like, oh my god, the little side eye Chloe girl grew up. Remember this little meme girl?
4: Oh, yeah.
0: The little girl in the back seat. Yeah. And she's giving that kind of side eye.
2: And let me say this about Julie Serkin. I never seen her, never heard of her before. She can get it.
3: What?
2: Because she's got that sort of like tired look in her eyes. Like,
0: put it back in your pants, Seabass.
2: Yeah. Right.
3: At Woody Producer.
2: I think Woody, I think you would like, because she's got the girl next door, brown hair look, you know, shoulder length hair.
0: I don't like how sheltered she is, though. I want a woman who recognizes a gunshot.
8: Yeah, she didn't even seem confused.
0: She seems too prissy for me. You
8: yeah,
0: know?
8: She seems irritated by it.
2: Someone had to like tell her, "Hey, we've got to escape right now." Active shooter, etc.
3: I mean, look how long that gunfire was before they're like, "Oh yeah, let's leave."
2: And somebody,
3: I mean,
2: how much
0: is a banana, Michael?
2: It was
4: $10.
0: All right, more Woody shows next. Hang on.
10: The Woody Show. We'll be right back.
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2: And she said when you come to Austin, they tell you...
3: Lick my ball sack!
2: You're going to compete for national championships as an assistant, and then they're going to send you off.
4: Rip. So I bet you the announcers couldn't even hear that just by the way they mixed the crowd, maybe.
5: That's funny. How do they miss it?
4: Well, because the sound mixer may send the announcers a different feed than he sends out to the broadcast, you know, so mm-hmm. they can concentrate more on
6: yeah.
4: what's going on. Because if he did hear that, he kept on talking. Good.
2: Yeah. Wonderful relationship, those two. And she said, when you come to Austin, they tell you,
3: lick my ball sack.
2: You're going to compete for national championships as an assistant. So they're going to send you off.
4: I think she just saw it, leaned over and said,
5: Yeah.
4: It's a girl, so it's not even real.
7: That's crazy. Yeah,
5: that's funny.
8: Well, that's good.
5: Yeah. This Week in Audio.
4: All right. Ready to get mad at some people? I can't find where this is from exactly originally, but this is a woman who did the move where the plane lands. And she needs to be at the front of the plane
8: right now,
4: real fast.
6: That just
8: saves so much time.
4: Doesn't matter that there's other people trying to get their luggage out. She needs to be like shouldering past people. Well, thank God the guys in front of her said, nuh-uh.
8: Reb.
4: And she tried to reason with them like this.
9: Why is your thing here arguing?
10: Why are you so special?
9: Because I'm trying to get to the front.
10: Yeah, we're all trying to get to the front. We all paid the same goddamn money.
9: Okay, but I'm saying, sir, I'm just telling you, excuse me, if you move.
10: Cool. And the door ain't open.
9: I'm just saying, though, it don't matter.
10: It don't matter either
9: way. I'm trying to get up to the front.
10: Yeah, we all are.
9: Excuse me.
5: Yeah, where do you think everybody else is going?
8: Yeah, what?
4: She wasn't even smart enough to lie and say she's got a connection.
7: And it doesn't even matter because they'll say, please stay seated for the people trying to get to their next way. And deaf ears, it's happened to me so many times.
5: And you know why? Because people suck. And even if you don't have the connection, you're going to get up anyway.
7: Of course. Exactly.
5: And so how do you, it's not like you have a special, you know, like sometimes they have only the regular security line open, not a TSA pre-check line. If you have pre-check, they give you that little placard you carry.
6: Yeah,
5: it's not like, this passenger are they holding the placard? Okay, we'll let them go first because they have a connection. Like, no, everybody just assumes that everybody else is lying. And so they're like, well, if everybody else is going, I'm going.
4: Right, which is a dick move, I agree. But at least that's like an easy lie that she wasn't even smart enough to think of. Yeah. Which, if you recall, a few years ago, when unfortunately I was in the back of the plane, some lady tried this on me, and I just... full on body block. I didn't get the back talk, but I did get the sides. She said excuse me, so that works, right?
5: Well, that's nice.
4: Polite. And then she offers a less polite hypothesis.
9: Sir, I'm saying excuse me.
11: And I'm saying
9: you just gonna block my way.
11: Yeah.
9: So if I hit you, that's assault.
10: And you got 30 witnesses on you, man, with the red hair. You'll get arrested, and then you will get a lifetime flight ban. You want that?
9: Okay, but what I'm saying is, I'm just saying, excuse me.
10: What you're saying is you think that you are more special than everybody else on this goddamn plane. Excuse me.
8: Yeah. Excuse you.
10: You can handle the truth.
6: This is what the guy messes up. If I was in this situation, I just don't even interact. You know, let them be upset. Like Mel says, you know, just let
4: Mel Robbins.
6: Yeah, just don't go back and forth with dumbass people like
4: that. Well, if you are going to go back and Menace is right. In general, don't go back and forth because you're likely to make a mistake. People like myself who are used to being screamed at all the time and get death threats literally as part of my job.
6: Sure. You're going to say something stupid or do something
4: right,
6: stupid.
4: Right. I can handle it, but you got to be condescending. Don't yell back at her.
7: Stay calm.
8: Right. Mm-hmm.
7: Calm descending.
4: We're all waiting. There's people in front of us, man. It'd be very rude for you to come past me.
6: Yeah.
8: Right.
4: If you were to hit me, yes, that would be a violation and assault and battery.
8: He wouldn't pass Kartnark Academy, right?
6: No. No, he'd raise his voice.
4: He's not a trained professional.
8: Right.
4: But to his point, will she get on a permanent no-fly list? We don't think so.
8: Probably not.
4: We've seen this kind of behavior too many times, and if that list really existed, these people wouldn't exist either.
8: Now, independent of her behavior, why does it take people 14 hours to get off a damn plane?
5: Well, I agree with that.
8: Oh, it's God, like, you watch these people.
7: It can be true.
8: It's their turn, and they slowly get up. They slowly get their bag out. Like, come on!
5: I wonder that about a lot of things. You are ordering at a fast food restaurant that you've been to a billion times. Right. You are getting money from a cash machine.
6: Renting a car.
5: Like, why is that so difficult?
8: Leaving
6: a parking space.
8: Right.
5: Well, maybe the machine's just going really slow, and then you get up there, and you're in and out of there in 30 seconds. You're like, oh, no, it's just this person was an idiot.
4: Right. I was in line at a cashier recently. There was a big long gas station line, and everybody's getting antsy. And then when they get up there, Oh, here's my wallet. Oh, I forgot. Yeah,
8: right.
4: Oh, here's. Oh,
8: I was about to pay you, but let me
4: change.
5: This week in audio.
4: Okay, let's be mad at another lady. This is a lady who she went to go get a hot and skeezers, hot and ready.
6: Yeah.
4: It was $7. She only had like $600.40.
5: How much?
4: $6.40.
5: Well, I said 600.
4: Yeah. Wow. She only had $640.
5: Get a couple.
4: So she was 60 cents short, and she was very mad that the woman just didn't give her the 60 cents.
11: I just want you to tell Little Caesars that you just refused 60 cents, and I just brought my baby in here, and I have $7. Oh, that's baby. Cool, but you see I'm crying.
4: Oh, and crying.
11: I just want them to know that you couldn't help me off of 60 cents, and I'm trying to feed a baby.
5: Pizza?
8: Pizza for a baby?
5: Okay, all right.
11: Baby! Off of 60 cents! 60 cents! You couldn't let 60 cents slide! Now my baby's still gonna be hungry, but it's okay. Don't worry about it. Don't worry about it, bitch.
8: Wow.
11: You about to go viral.
5: Don't worry about it, bitch.
4: That's my favorite thing where she's recording the cashier. I think it's going to make the cashier look bad. About to go viral.
5: Well, look, I feel bad for her. People are in, you know, tough spots or tough situations, and she's clearly at the end of a rope. I get it.
4: The baby needs pizza.
5: Yeah. But, yeah. Yeah, we're going to jam a slice into the kid's bottle.
7: Hey, man, I know that, like, we weren't babies, but growing up with a single mom at the time, we ate a lot of Little Caesars for dinner.
4: Yeah. As did we.
5: Yeah.
4: But, and let's not forget, when you say, who feeds babies pizza, Honey Boo Boo got fed Mountain Dew and Red Bull. So.
7: And Sketty. Don't forget the Sketty.
6: And she's going to nursing school now, so what?
12: What's up, bitch?
6: Yeah,
8: who won?
6: Honey Boo Boo outside.
5: All right, quick break. More Woody Show next time.
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1: And let's put a nice little bow on the week in audio.
2: Here's some feel-good audio for Greg specifically. Ricky Carnley. He's a semi-retired plumbing contractor, something or other.
3: Okay.
2: And he just got on his TikTok one day and wanted to unapologetically say this.
1: All right.
4: Hey, I love being drunk. I know a lot of you on here won't agree with it. Some of you will, but I love getting f***ed up. I love being drunk. I love life, but I love being drunk. I'm a goddamn drunk alcoholic, and I love being drunk. I go to work when I need to. I pay my damn bills most of the time. Love being a drunk.
1: All right.
5: Yeah.
6: I get it, brother.
1: There you go.
6: I hear you.
1: Yeah. I just want to put this out there, you know.
6: I'm a contributing member to society.
7: I also love being drunk.
1: There's just a headline I just saw splashed across the TV screen about how Gen Z is trading the bar for the gym. Not this guy.
2: Being sober and clean is so huge, especially amongst podcasters these days.
7: Straight edge.
2: And this guy's like, no, it effing rules. He continues.
4: Yeah. A lot of people won't admit it. They're closet drinkers.
1: Yeah.
4: They need to come out of the closet like they did years ago in that other world, that other kind of life that some people live. Not me.
2: No homo.
4: But yes, I love
2: it. That was his way of saying.
6: Homosexual.
1: That was his way of saying no homo. It's absolutely
4: being a drunk, y'all. I love getting drunk, walking around out here in the woods, not knowing what the hell's going on in the world around me. I just don't care sometimes because I just love drinking, y'all. Thank y'all for listening. Stay drunk. Give life hell. You only got one go.
7: Sound pretty good. Getting drunk, walking around in the woods.
6: Preach.
7: And, that does sound good.
1: Yeah, that's all I got.
6: Go to work when
1: just,
6: I need you.
1: Know, yeah. Just to recap what we talked about here today. I love being drunk.
7: Yep.
2: Effing rules.
6: Yeah.
7: Stay drunk.
1: It rules.
6: Pay most of my bills.
1: Stop hiding it.
2: Yeah.
1: No homo.
2: I'm functional.
7: It's refreshing, actually.
6: Yeah. I like that guy.
2: Stop overthinking it. Just get drunk.
1: All right. This week in audio.
2: All right. This is, people came down on myself and Menace especially after we said, look, all this AI, especially the graphics AI and stuff, it's here. You might as well learn how to use it. It's just another tool like computer generated, blah, blah, blah. And they said, well, you know what, Menace and Seabass? Just wait till AI comes after your job.
1: Okay.
2: And guess what? It sure has. There are full-on radio stations that are 100% humanless now.
1: Yep.
2: Yeah, they've
1: not here.
2: Not here.
1: Nope. Guaranteed human.
2: Yeah, yep. I am still a real person.
8: Hi.
2: But you can take any AI agent now. It'll program a radio station, put in fake voices. It'll even do like Today in History sort of stuff. It'll things that you would hear on a regular radio station. Well, this is what they did at Andon Labs in San Francisco. And this is a Google Gemini giving us a fun This Day in History.
8: Ooh.
9: November 12th, 1970, the Bola cyclone. They estimate 500,000 people died. It's going down. I'm yelling timber. Pitbull and Kesha.
8: Nice. Hell yeah. That's what's up. Now you tell me that's not entertaining.
7: Oh my god!
1: Yeah. It's funny because if I go to like a really small town somewhere, I feel like that's the DJ I hear.
2: I'm smiling while I'm talking the whole time.
7: Yeah. I gotta hear that again.
1: Like yesterday, I was a cocktail waitress. Today, I find myself in a radio studio. Yeah. This is my first day.
7: That was awesome.
1: I'm reading things in the same inflection, regardless of what it's about.
2: It's the hits of 2000 today with none of the rap.
1: Yeah. And 5,000 people died.
8: Nice.
9: November 12th, 1970, the Bola cyclone. They estimate 500,000 people died.
1: Yeah.
9: It's going down. I'm yelling timber. Pitbull and Kesha.
1: Hell yeah.
10: Returns right after these messages.
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4: Yeah.
3: All right, Greg Gorey, parting words of wisdom, please.
4: Yeah, let's wrap up Gas Week with gas is so expensive these days that ExxonMobil just laid off 25 congressmen.
3: Yeah, just can't afford to pay those insiders anymore. Helping make their lives easier, you know what I mean?
4: I hear you.
3: All right. Well, thank you very much, Greg Gorey.
4: Cheer what?
3: Thank you so much for giving The Woody Show some of your valuable time this week. You know, we love and appreciate you for that. The rest of you guys can suck it. Catch you back here on Monday. Have yourself a great weekend. SMD double M.
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You know, it's been a phenomenal week at the Eagle with all the new music, including this juicy gem I'm going to hand to you from Greta Van Fleet. They are back. Here's a new single. It's called Play Your Games, 97.1 The Eagle. I want you to really digest it and let me know what you think.

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By Monday, we'll be at 95. That Texas hot heat, it's happening. 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

Coming up at 11:20-ish, I've got Jimmy Eat World tickets later today in the afternoon. 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That's going to be fun. We are 97.1 The Eagle. Happy Friday. I've got

Welcome to Friday, 97.1 The Eagle. I'm Teresa. Get you guys geared up for one win of many today with me. Jimmy Eat World tickets on the way. Right around 11:20, so get your iHeartRadio apps ready to go to the show.

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All right, my friends, let's get you in on Jimmy Eat World Tickets. Such a good show live. Look, and if you've never heard Futures, go back and listen to Futures. There's a double release of Futures where they do like an alternate version of the album that's like deeper and more dark and with another layer of dark on top. It's amazing. So let's get you into the show. I'm Teresa, getting it hooked up now. Open up that iHeart app, listening to The Eagle. Hit the red talkback mic and just say, hey, T, hook it up for me. You can have my last pair free.

mentioned this earlier in the week. If you noticed, AT&T Stadium's like all covered up. What are they doing to the sign? What's it? It's the World Cup. Because of the World Cup and, well, their sponsorships, we've got to be just Dallas Stadium. So we're going very generic for the World Cup, but that's the reason it'll all go back to normal once it's done. We are 97.1 The Eagle.

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9: You went to JCPenney to find those summer fashion staples, like shorts and tees from A&A in St. John's Bay. 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

All right, my friends, coming up, it's going to get good. And for a Friday, the 97 minutes of nonstop rock right here on the Eagle. It's just extra potent. I love it. Plus, I need to talk about that money you're about to win Monday morning. Hang on. Breaking Benjamin's got us now. We are 97.1 The Eagle. Happy Friday.

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Thanks to our friends at Men's T Clinic for making it happen. It's all about you getting back to you, men. 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Get those T levels checked. 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

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We are 97.1 The Eagle. Am I screaming? It sounds like I'm screaming.

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Speaking of Rage Against the Machine, Tom Morello today premiered a new track called Adjourn It. It's a single with him, his son Roman, and Serge Tankian. Yeah, streaming whenever you're ready for it. We are 97.1 The Eagle. I'm Teresa, getting you into some zombie.

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Just to make my ears feel better, I'm going to play some Deftones and Metallica back to back. Then at about 1:20, I'm going to get you qualified. I'm going to get your name in 20 times to win a trip to go see Motley Crue in the city of your choice. On us. Yeah, hang on. We are 97.1 The Eagle.

97 minutes. I just stabbed myself in the neck with my Dragon Lady nails. I'm falling apart today. Anybody got duct tape? We are 97.1. I need to be wrapped in a bubble of some sort, like a Flaming Lips guy. Anyway, we are 97.1 The Eagle. 97 minutes of nonstop rock has kicked off. 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I'm a hot mess Sunday today.

All right, let's get you in 20 times. 20 names in the hat right now to go see Motley Crue in the city of your choice. You pick. We're going to pay for it. We're going to give you VIP tickets. We're going to give you an autographed guitar. You're going to meet some of the band and get a photo just so everyone believes you when you say that you won the trip. Open up your iHeart apps right now with the eagle on. Hit the contest tab. You'll see Carnival of Sins right there. Yeah. Once you enter via the app, you're in 20 times. It's awesome. And while you do that, I'm going to play new A Perfect Circle. Here's Starless on the Eagle. So good.

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1: What's something in education no one wants to admit, but we all know is true? 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
3: 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Sammy and Menace, for the record, in high school, you both read how many books? 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
2: 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I read The Watsons Go to Birmingham in junior high. 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

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We've got 250K celebrating the country's 250th, and we're going to give you little pieces of that pie. So every keyword is $2,500 in your pocket.

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97.1 The Eagle. I'm Teresa. Let me just tell you this. 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

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I'm Teresa. Let's get into Rage now.

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for letting me hang with you all week. I'm Teresa. We are 97.1 The Eagle. You got Ben and Skin and the rest of the crew up next. So have a good rest of it. Have a great weekend. And I look forward to Monday because that means I get to start putting money in your pocket. I'm stoked for that. All right. Have a good one. I love you.

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1: We're going to crown two more $1 million winners. Am I right?
2: Yes, we are.
1: You bet we are. Are you going to be here for that?
2: Well, shoot.

0: Yes. Hello and welcome, everybody. This is the world-famous Ben and Skin Show, 97.1 The Eagle, broadcasting live today from the Choctaw Casino and Resort in Durant, Oklahoma, our favorite place to be. We got an action-packed presentation. I'm going to tell you all about it. But first, let me introduce the crew who's here today. I'm Ben Rogers. I'm joined by Jeff Skin Wade, Kevin KT Teardown Turner, and back at home at the studio, it's Christina Cabre, little baby, come baby.
1: Hello.

0: Happy Friday, guys.
1: Happy Friday, Christina. Our buddy Yvonne Zuniga is out here engineering. By the way, did we ever get to the Ivan Yvonne? Did we get to the bottom of that? Does anybody know specifically? Is it Yvonne or is it Ivan?
2: We're on year 13 of this, and I still go with Ivan.
3: I call him Yvonne.
1: What about Pudge Rodriguez? What do you call him?
3: Pudge. I mean, we're like the Smothers Brothers over here. This, you can't beat this sort of comedy gold.
1: So he says Ivan, and you say Yvonne?
3: Mm-hmm. He says it because he's being disrespectful to Yvonne's Hispanic culture.
1: Christina, what do you say, Yvonne or Ivan?
0: I grew up, one of my best friends growing up said Yvonne, so I always said Yvonne.
1: What does that have to do with this guy?
0: You're right. I shouldn't just assume it's pronounced the same way, so I'm sorry, Ivan.
3: Christina, would you mind getting that guy on the air right quick?
0: I probably could, yeah.
1: Oh, no. She could because we've done this before.
3: Yeah,
1: I thought you were on my side thing. We all call someone.
0: No,
1: she would call people, and they'd be in the middle of broadcasting on the radio, and they would stop and answer her call.
3: This guy's like, oh, my God, Christina's calling me. It's been 15 years.
0: No, he just has nothing going on. So.
1: Wait. Hold on.
2: You're now, dad.
1: How many guys from your hometown are there named Yvonne or Ivan?
0: He's the only one that I'm aware of.
1: Okay, so that's what I'm saying. So he's going to be able to figure out who it is.
0: And he knows I'm kidding, so it's fine.
1: You know? Oh, there's the cleanup comment.
3: That sounds fake. Yvonne's sitting at home right now doing nothing going, but wait a minute.
1: Christina, in all seriousness, a huge explosion in your neighborhood. Black Nitro, your heroic boyfriend, was all over the news last night.
0: Yeah.
1: How what was that experience like for him?
0: Well, he is now in the ER, Ben.
1: What?
0: That's completely separate. No, that was yesterday. He thought a car had hit the house. That's how loud the explosion was when it was like a block or two away from us. Very sad story. Really scary. And he was worried that, you know, it like kids were involved, you know, that whatever.
3: I know we're going to have a full report on it later and have details and all that, and we're really more focused on, you know, there's a horrible aspect to the story, but we're focused on the exposure that Mike Soroy got. And I was all excited about it until I found out they also popped Hawkeye on.
0: Right after him. Yeah.
1: Really?
3: Yeah. They go, now let's go to another guy who also has local celebrity status. Hawkeye, give us the same report.
1: Okay. Give us the same report?
3: I didn't see it. I just saw a picture.
1: Now, time out. Why is – I guess you can't say because of HIPAA laws, but is Mikey okay? Is he there for something involving himself?
0: Yeah. It's – I guess I could say it. I don't think he'd care. He's getting his appendix removed.
1: Oh, my gosh.
3: Okay. Now, he told me he was getting it enlarged.
0: He doesn't need that. No one wants a large appendix, right?
1: Yeah,
3: that was a good save.
1: It's not the size of the appendix, it's how you use it.
3: Yeah, I always heard it was the width of the appendix.
0: But I'm hoping he's fine. I can keep you guys updated if you want. I'm, you know, nervously waiting from a text from his brother. So we'll see.
3: His brother's been texting me a bunch, just asking me what's going on.
0: Stop it.
1: Tell Cash that we'd love to have him on for an update if he wants to call in and give us an update on what's going on.
3: Okay. Or if he just wants to talk about anything else, Cash can call in.
1: All right.
3: Oh, what a great promotion. We could do a whole win Cash thing, and it just ends up getting a call from
1: Cash. Yeah. You know, guys, there was a time where we did a broadcast from the Choctaw Casino and Resort in Durant, Oklahoma, where I was by myself.
3: That was like last time, wasn't it?
1: Was that the last time?
2: Two or three ago.
3: It was.
1: And it was, what were the reasons behind that?
2: So I was headed up because, there was a wreck. I was not in a wreck, but there was a wreck that shut down 75.
3: I thought it was a fatality wreck with a motorcycle, if I remember correctly.
2: That deal. On the other side of the freeway, by the way. But, so it shut it down, and I got here at like 5.
3: And Christina was on, had a vacation day, and then I had MAV duty.
1: Okay, yeah, so we knew it was just going to be me and KT, and then KT left me high and dry.
2: Yeah.
1: Turned his back on the
3: KT listeners. KT texts me and goes, watch this.
1: It was a good prank.
3: Yeah.
1: It was a good prank.
3: Great prank.
1: And so that day, I had to scramble and do a lot of content. Today, you would have thought I would have prepared for that. I got here early. I did the whole clock. I was fully prepared, except the one thing that we're supposed to talk about is what I'm in charge of from 3:04 to 3:10.
3: Oh,
1: I prepared nothing, but it went great.
2: It went great.
1: There we go. Yes,
3: we had a good segment. Did you hear that?
1: Very nice.
3: That was excellent.
1: Four corners, milk the clock.
3: Yeah.
1: All right, we are off and running. It's a Friday edition of the Ben and Skin Show, coming to you from the Fun Factory that is the Choctaw Casino and Resort in Durant, Oklahoma. We are right outside District Hall where there's this awesome food court area, right by the Rewards Club card area, one of them, and right next to the league. And And we highly recommend you stop by and see us. Our favorite thing here is we get to see when people park in the parking garage and they walk by. And people out here on Fridays are about to have so much fun.
2: Yeah,
1: always
2: man.
1: Envious of that. So we're going to have a lot of fun talking about Choctaw. But coming up next, let's do exactly that. We'll talk about some of the things, some of the upcoming shows and things that are going on. We've also got the entertainment headlines. We've got things Skin is tracking. We've got Christina's cookie jar. We got an awesome Friday show for you, and it's all coming your way next on 97.1 The Eagle. Before we get there, thank you to Frankel & Frankel, Mark Frankel, Scott Frankel, and Gene Burkett. Those are the three partners at Frankel & Frankel, and they are exactly who you need to call if you've been involved in a wreck that's not your fault. 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They set up the MRIs, x-rays, and physical therapy. And at the end of it all, Frankel & Frankel got me a nice cash settlement.
3: Yes, indeed. 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They'll get you that immediately. That's why we say call them first. It's Frankel & Frankel, chosen by the people and feared by the insurance companies.
4: FRENKEL. Call Frankel first. 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

0: That was a big, elongated scream to end that song. It's the Ben and Skin Show, 97.1 The Eagle. And we're at the Choctaw Casino and Resort in Durant, Oklahoma, doing the show. I hope you're headed up this way. Come by and see us. We're hanging at District Hall right by the league when you come in the parking garage. Now, we do have Motley Crue tickets to give away some point during the show today. Be listening for your chance to win those. And then, you know, anytime that we come up here to the Choctaw Casino and Resort in Durant, Oklahoma, we always want to have someone from the team join us on the air. We've had some great folks in the past. And today, joining us, Director of Marketing, Kerry McGoffin. How you doing, man?
1: Good. I'm great. Glad to be here. Glad you guys are here.
0: We're glad to have you, too. And one of the things that we always want to do is get someone from the team on to explain us all the cool stuff that you got going on. Because, you know, me and Ben talk about you guys all the time. We love being here. But the fun for me, and I know Ben feels the same way, is someone coming, they're going to stay all weekend, they're going to catch a show, they're going to get in on the 3 months of Millionaires that's going on this summer, all those things. So first things first, tell us about some of the shows that you guys have coming to the Grand Theater.
1: Man, we got a lot of great entertainment coming up. Next week, we got Zach Top on Thursday and Friday night.
0: Yep.
1: In July, on the Friday, July 3rd, one of my favorites is comedians is Joe Coy.
0: Oh, yeah.
1: He'll be here. We got Kane Brown, Eric Church later in the summer. And then in September, we're going to have an 80s-themed weekend, and we got Twisted Sister.
2: All right. I love it.
1: With their lead singer now is Sebastian Bach.
0: If
1: you remember him from Skid Row.
0: Yeah. Absolutely.
1: And then Gene Simmons of Kiss will also be there with
0: him.
1: What? So that's going to be a great show. Yes, sir.
2: How about that? That's going to be badass. And I'm sitting here looking at the schedule. I see Matchbox 20.
0: Yes.
3: All right.
0: Matt KT's guys.
2: Matt Rife.
1: Juan Ho is a K-pop sensation. So for the ones that like that, we got a little bit of everything for everybody.
2: I love it. I love it. And you're right, Skin. That is the way to do it. It's a great place to watch a show because the sound system is so good. There's not a bad seat in the house. And usually when you go to a concert, you know, you got to leave, you get in your car, you're stuck in traffic. It's such a beating. But here, when you walk out of a concert, your first step is into a fun factory that is a casino. And you're just, okay, what do I want to do? Do I want to throw some dice? Do I want to play a little blackjack? Do I want to go in the poker room? That's always so much fun. But we're here right outside where one of the spots where you can get your rewards club card. And that's very important because you guys have 3 months, three millionaires, $6.3 million of summer giveaways happening. Giveaways all the time. But $1 million drawings in June, $1 million drawing in July, and $1 million drawing in August as well. So when is the next chance for somebody listening to The Eagle right now to come up here and win $1 million?
1: It'll be next Saturday, June 6th. We'll give away $1 million at 1 a.m. And then this year we have an additional drawing after that 1 a.m. drawing. And that's for $250,000. So
0: not a bad consolation prize.
1: That's right. So we're hoping if you don't win the million, you stick around. Maybe you'll win some more after that. So,
0: you know, and Kerry, one of the things that's cool too is I look around and y'all are one of the big supporters of the World Cup that's coming, and we see it everywhere. And so, you know, we're right outside the league. So if you don't know, the league is like a gigantic sports bar right when you walk in. I would imagine there's going to be a lot of the World Cup action here.
1: Yes, sir. We'll have all the games on. They can come watch the games, root the USA on. Hopefully they do well this year.
0: Long run, baby. Let's go.
1: There'll be activations. As you can see just outside the league, there's a goal set up, a lot of photo opportunities. There'll be swag given away. It's going to be a really good thing to come watch all the games out here.
2: Absolutely. There's very few places you'd rather be than here doing anything. It is always so much fun. Kerry, thank you for your time, brother. Appreciate
1: you. Thank you, guys. We appreciate you being out here.
2: There he goes.
0: Great guy, man.
2: Kerry McCoffin. What a great guy. Now, we got the entertainment headlines coming up next. Where are you going to take us with that, KT?
3: Man, I got some big movie news I think we should all discuss. Next on 97.1 The Eagle.
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2: Ah, yes, it is the world-famous Ben and Skin Show. Happy Friday, everybody. Hope you have great weekend plans. I know everybody walking in the Choctaw Casino and Resort in Durant, Oklahoma, they have great plans. They're going to come in here and have an absolute blast. You know that's the case. We've got so much coming up on the show today, including Christina's cookie jar. Where are you going to take us in the cookie jar at 4 o'clock, Christina?
3: We're going to finish the list of the best metal songs of the 80s.
2: Hell yeah. Let's go. That is coming up momentarily. By the way, is Twisted Sister, did they make it?
3: You'll find out at 4 o'clock, Ben.
2: That's what we call tease. You were saying she was a tease. That's what you meant, right? Yeah, those are teases.
4: That was okay. An internal thought that you read in my eyes.
2: KT likes to tease. Huh? KT is a tease, or makes teases.
4: Mm-hmm.
2: Yep. Teases Jesus.
5: Sweet chai cheese tease.
2: We've got Thing Skin is Tracking coming up momentarily at 3:44. In all seriousness, Christina, we love your boyfriend. Black Nitro is an absolute hero. Do we have any updates yet on his medical situation?
3: Not yet, but trust me, I will let you know as soon as I do. Thank you.
2: Okay, well, we're sending him all of our love, and just tell him I'll be on later, too, while he's healing, if he wants to get in some Call of Duty, you know. Just tell
3: definitely,
2: him all.
3: Definitely, okay.
2: Okay, yeah, thank you for passing that along.
5: Mike, if you're listening, Ricky Fowler's missed the cut. I hate to break it to you.
2: Yeah, I'm sure he's definitely listening. He's definitely listening, right? I mean, Cash has probably got it on, like, a handheld radio.
4: I think they were trying to win those Motley Crue tickets.
5: If Cash is in there, it's on the SiriusXM Fish channel.
2: Yeah, that's true.
5: Channel 29.
2: Yeah. All right, but right now it's time for this.
6: Entertainment headline. Entertainment headline.
5: It's one south of the Dave Matthews Band channel.
4: Yep.
5: Okay, so there's a couple weird things happening in the world of film. Last week at the box office, your winner was The Mandalorian and Grogu. And my favorite tweet of the week is someone said, I was just at Starbucks and saw Grogu sitting there watching porn at full volume.
4: That's a great promotion.
5: It's very funny to imagine Baby Yoda on his iPad watching porn full volume in a Starbucks. Laughed at that for about 10 hours.
4: And
5: it's...
4: And the porn he's watching is Meg from Family Guy dressed up as Princess Leia.
5: Oh, no. That was your winner by a lot. Now, third place was Michael.
4: Hold on. I got to be honest. I didn't know that was in the theaters.
5: Yeah.
4: I mean, I thought it was coming or knew it was coming. I didn't know it had already landed.
2: I didn't know either. There are a couple movies that are on my radar. One is the new the Alien movie from...
5: Disclosure Day. Yeah.
2: Disclosure Day.
5: June 12th.
2: Yeah, isn't there something else? It's the...
5: The Odyssey, July.
2: The Odyssey, yeah. Disclosure Day, The Odyssey. I'll go see both those in the theater.
4: Will you read the original version of The Odyssey, the Homer text?
2: I'm reading it right now during commercial breaks.
5: So your second place movie last weekend, though, was a movie called Obsession. And...
4: It's a cologne.
5: You know,
2: yes.
5: It does sound like a cologne, doesn't it?
2: It is a cologne.
4: It's a cologne for men, Kevin.
2: Yeah, back in our Dracar days, we used to mix in a little Obsession.
4: Is that Calvin Klein?
2: Obsession by Calvin Klein. It does seem like that.
5: I'm a polo blue guy. Always have been. Always will be.
2: Really?
5: The budget for the movie Obsession. By the way, I don't like horror movies, but the horror movies are famously cheap to make.
2: I always thought you smelled like ham.
5: Oh, no. That would be awful.
4: Ham by horror
2: movies. No, like a delicious honey baked ham.
4: Yeah, yeah.
2: Like not like a rotting ham. Don't make it like
5: you
2: a schnitzel.
5: Sound like Thanksgiving.
2: I'm just saying, it smells really good.
5: So this movie had an under $1 million budget, and it was made by a guy who was a YouTuber. His name's Curry Barker. Did $25 million last week.
4: That's insane. I want to ask you a question. When someone says he's a YouTuber, does that mean he says, hey, guys, smash the like button. I'm going to play a video game?
5: I think you're doing the old man generalization of what a YouTuber is.
4: Because
5: a lot of YouTubers make series. They make TV shows. They do, you know, they put it together and just put it out on YouTube. We don't need a studio to make this show.
7: Okay. Hold on. You're attacking Skin, but I stand by Skin as another old man saying, hey, I would like further explanation.
4: I mean, in other words, if that's what you're describing, I'm going to be like, oh, that's called a filmmaker. YouTube is a platform. If a guy's making a film, that's called a filmmaker. So if you say a YouTuber, I think it's, okay, everybody, I'm putting on Maybelline now, or all right, you know, so what is the guy?
5: Well, you know, what is the guy? He's a guy who made a movie.
4: So he's a filmmaker.
5: Well, he was a YouTuber.
7: This has,
4: what is a YouTuber?
7: This has Hawk vibes. All right. I love where this is going.
5: I'm not going to let go there. I don't have the energy.
4: No, I know, but I think the real reason you're not answering is because you really have no idea.
5: What do you mean?
4: You have no idea how this guy got
5: The
4: famous.
5: Guy worked... Yeah, he was on YouTube and made a movie. He got famous because he made this movie.
4: We're on YouTube, Kevin.
5: No, I'm saying he got famous because he made the movie.
4: Oh, so he wasn't a famous YouTuber already.
5: I don't know.
4: Oh.
7: All right, see, everybody, watch out.
5: Well, that would have been the question to ask. That wasn't the question
4: I did.
5: To ask.
4: I asked. And then I just said, the reason you're not answering me is because you don't know.
7: I agree with Kevin. It was bad. It's a bad question.
4: Christina, what do you think?
8: Oh.
4: So what did he do?
5: Hi, we're out of time.
3: Sorry, KT.
7: Why are you apologizing to Kevin?
3: Just sorry for them.
7: Oh, you don't have to apologize for us.
4: You didn't apologize to me, Christina.
3: Why would I apologize to you?
4: I still don't know what this YouTuber does.
5: She liked horror movies. She was wanting to learn more about it, just like the rest of the Metroplex.
4: Yeah. Christina,
5: 10 million proud, in their car, waiting on what the story is here.
7: So what happened was... KT is the news quarterback. He drops back in the pocket, and the listeners listening to the Eagle are the receiver, and they're running down the field ready to catch the pass. Skin intercepted it, pick sixed it all the way to the end zone. So, well done, dude.
4: None of these receivers are open.
5: Why don't you want to be on the same team as the listeners?
7: I'm just saying, man. He's doing the – but some listeners like the defense.
4: I jumped the route, and you still threw the ball.
7: I think listeners are divided. I think a lot of people had problems with the reporting, and a lot of people just wanted the story. So I think we're serving both.
4: Christina, how did the YouTuber get famous?
3: I don't know, but I did want to know how he got this movie to do so well at the box office, considering he was known as a YouTuber before.
4: I think the movie was just on YouTube.
5: I predict in 3 weeks, Skin comes up because he forgets everything. things Skin's tracking. Have you guys heard the story about this movie?
7: There's no way. It's not a documentary. If it's a documentary on Obsession Cologne, maybe.
4: It's a documentary on how YouTube changed the game for filmmakers.
7: All right. There's an unfinished story for the scorebook. Coming up next, Skin, where are you going to take some things Skin is tracking?
4: I want to follow up on this Obsession movie.
7: Yeah.
4: Have you heard about this? A YouTuber made it.
7: Now that sounds interesting.
4: Yeah.
7: Finally.
4: I'm going to bring you the details of that guy next.
7: Okay, finally someone gets that story right. Before we get there, I want to say thank you to Orchard. 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

0: All right, it's the Ben and Skid Show, 97.1 The Eagle. We're at the Choctaw Casino and Resort in Durant, Oklahoma. We do have Motley Crue tickets to give away. Be listening for your chance to win those. Coming up here in the cookie jar in 15 minutes, Christina will give us the top five heavy metal songs of the 80s. But right now, it's time for this.
1: Another edition of Things Skin is Tracking.
0: All right, I got an update on something I've talked to you guys before about, and that is the current state of my old man feet. Now, Ben, what are your... You and I grew up in the sneaker era, like the when sneakers really started to become a thing. Now, they are always a deal, but it took on a whole new level. The advent of Air Jordans, the signature shoe reached a new level and all that. And then also, when Ben and I were in ninth grade, Run DMC released a song called My Adidas about the shell-toe Adidas, and it was a cultural phenomenon. And I've seen footage where the marketing people at Adidas were at Madison Square Garden at a concert, and Run DMC told everyone in the crowd to hold their Adidas in the air, and they watched as 20,000 people, and they were like, oh, my God.
2: They didn't even know?
0: They didn't even know it was that big of a deal. They knew that they had a song, but they didn't know the, like, cultural impact. So that's like what Ben and I grew up with. Now, the problem with that is now we're old men, but we still want to wear cool sneakers. Now, a lot of cool sneakers are not like that guy right there. Are those boots? What are those? What do you got there? He's got cool boots. Ben, describe this man, this kid's boots.
3: Well, this kid's rocking some very expensive boots. He's got, what are those, gaiters?
0: Are you legally allowed to put that headset on?
3: Yeah.
4: I don't know if we should be putting minors in the air.
0: All right. Are you 21?
5: No.
0: Okay. How old are you?
4: Why is that the age?
0: How old? 15. 15 is usually old enough. Thank you, though.
4: This is weird.
0: Yeah.
3: Thank you. I guarantee you they're going to go, God, this creepy old man just tried to trap me in a broadcast table.
0: Mom, this guy asked how old I was. So, anyways.
4: What is radio?
0: So, I was wearing Chuck Taylors into my 40s.
3: Not a good decision.
0: Ouch. I'm paying for it now. I think I haven't gone to see a foot doctor ever, but I think I have a Dion toe.
3: Oh.
0: Because the ball joint on my big toe, my right foot, is constantly hurting.
3: Oh.
0: And I can't make it through my Japanese power walks without it just flaring up
4: on me.
0: Are
4: you diabetic?
3: Does your wife have to pick you up and carry you in the back half?
0: Yeah. Please, she's not exercising.
3: You know, the Converse shoe, I can't believe people played basketball in it. It's like wrapping your foot in a napkin.
0: Yeah, I mean, it was just the technology of the time, and that's why my dad has had both of his feet completely rebuilt.
3: Even later, Jordan, when he had to wear, like if you watch the Jordan documentary, I think that's what it was, where he had to wear some early Jordans later in his career, they made his feet bleed.
0: Yeah.
4: Oh.
0: Well, Ben, I want you to look at these. Are you familiar with this?
3: Oh, yeah. Those are, that's what every rich person in Highland Park wears.
0: On clouds.
3: Yeah, dude.
0: I think it's from Switzerland. My wife ordered me these today. I'd never put them on before. I didn't know she ordered them. I put them on. I had to walk across the casino to get some coffee, and it's on the other side of where we are. I think I don't need surgery now. I think just walking that far, it healed my feet.
3: Dude, let's hear it. We got audio of you walking over there. Okay, there you go. Speeds up a little bit. Yep, there he is.
4: Probably getting coffee after that.
0: Yeah, okay, you heard me slow the blackjack table, so I was looking at those.
3: Okay, so yes, all the rich people in Highland Park wear those. I know because when my daughter, Prosper High School, plays Highland Park and you got to go out there, they all have vests, which made me stop wearing vests, and they all wear those shoes. But I assume those were like the nicest like foot massage you can get in terms of a tennis shoe because they're very nice and they're very pricey.
0: I don't know how expensive they are, so I'm about to find out that my wife spent too much, but
3: If it's worth it.
0: I think it's worth it.
3: Yeah.
0: Now, here's the other problem. I mean, these are okay looking.
3: No, dude, those are clean.
0: You're
3: just missing a Nike logo on it.
0: I want dunks. I love the skate, the SB dunk with the big fat tongue.
3: Those look cool, dude. Those don't look. You're talking about like back in the day, and you see people speed walking at the mall, and they're wearing nurse shoes. Those didn't look cool. These look cool. Okay. That's not what that is. These are fire.
0: I also have a pair of Brooks, but I'll only wear them when I'm Japanese power walking.
3: Right. Those are the best running shoes.
0: This is a game changer. But then also, I know we got to go to pile on to the old man stuff. I got over to the Starbucks and I placed an order, And the guy asked me four or five questions, and I didn't understand any of them, so I just said yes. Did your coffee turn out
3: yeah,
0: okay?
3: It did turn out all right.
0: Because I don't know what I agreed to or didn't agree to, and I'm like, I can't hear anything, man. Yes, I agree to all this.
3: By the way, when you, before we get out of here, because we've got Christina's cookie jar coming up, you had said, you know, when you asked the young guy to do something with us,
0: yeah.
3: and he just treated us like old men, you know,
0: and
3: maybe that's in our head. My daughter and our basketball team, they have a videographer who videos their AAU team. And I was, like, talking to him about videos and stuff. And, you know, we're looking for someone to do that for Haymaker. And so I was super intrigued by what he was doing. He later told my daughter, he's like, why is your dad glazing me so much?
4: Gross.
3: Yeah. All right. Coming up next, Christina, where are you going to take us to the cookie jar?
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10: Ah, yes, it is the world famous Ben and Skin Show. Happy Friday, everybody. Ben and Skin broadcasting from the Choctaw Casino and Resort in Durant, Oklahoma. KT will not be on this segment. He had to take a huge dump.
11: Yeah, he was running to the bathroom holding his butt.
10: He was holding his butt. Walking.
11: And his front.
10: Yeah, real front. He was holding both sides.
11: Yeah, he's running both sides.
10: Here he comes.
11: Hopping on one leg.
10: There's audio. Right over there. Man, we just had the coolest thing. A listener just stopped by. Are we allowed to say this?
11: Yeah, I think so.
10: I mean, we had a listener stop by. Great guy. Listened to our show. He's like, Ben and Skin, what's going on? And he was like, man, I came and saw Bert Kreischer. He loves listening to our show. Came out to Choctaw, saw Bert Kreischer. And he talked about how he lost a little money.
11: He lost $2,000.
10: He lost $2,000. And then he goes, so I was walking out and I decided to go ahead and hit a table one more time. And then won big.
11: He won $10,000.
10: $10,000.
11: And then the second time he came back, he won $5,000.
10: Yeah.
11: So he's up 13 because of us.
10: And you're saying we deserve a cut of that.
11: Yes.
10: Like, what do you think? Like 40%?
11: Oh, wait. Did you see this NDA he had us sign?
10: Okay. Yeah,
11: we weren't supposed to mention any of that. Yeah.
10: We'll go around the sports coming up here momentarily, but right now it's time for this.
12: I did it all for the cookie. The cookie. The cookie. And me can take a cookie and stick it in my yum. Stick it in my yum. Stick it in my yum.
5: So yesterday, we started this list I got from Ranker.com, where over 60,000 people voted for the top 10 best metal songs from the 80s. So we went through 10 through 6. Now we're going to do the top 5.
11: Hell yeah.
5: Starting with number 5, Skin.

0: Zombie.
1: Iron Maiden, Run to the Hills at number 5.
0: That's a jam. Have you learned that on guitar or bass yet?
1: No, you know what? I'll be playing bass a lot this weekend, I have a feeling. I might learn it.
0: I'm serious. I'm calling you on the way home from Choctaw. I got to tell you about this bass player documentary series. Okay. I'm not joking. It's badass.
1: Okay. Awesome.
0: Okay.
1: All right. Number 4.
0: Let's go, more Dio. Yes, we've got two.
2: Holy Dio. Diver.
0: Holy Diver. Okay, so last Friday night when the wife and I got home, in fact, I'll have her send the video to you. She pulled that up, and I was mouthing the lyrics, and she was filming me. That song is greatness.
3: That's very Guitar Hero, for sure.
1: Oh, yeah, man. It is.
0: I believe that's Vivian Campbell on the axe.
4: Holy Diver.
1: Yeah, Holy Diver. Sorry, go ahead.
0: Do you get into Dio at all, Christina?
1: No, but I should, because the two songs that made this list, Rainbow in the Dark as well, I do love them. I love them both.
0: I wonder if Last in Line's not on the list. That's all right.
1: We still have 3 left.
0: Yeah. Okay, okay.
1: Number 3, this intro is a little long, but you may know it.
0: It sounds like...
5: Sounds like the Terminator.
0: I was going to say, I expect to hear it.
4: I was thinking this is Band of Brothers. Tom Hanks.
5: Yeah.
1: This might be the extended one. Hold on.
0: Is this the Metallica song?
1: This is Metallica.
0: Yeah.
1: There you go.
3: Of course.
5: Oh, okay. Yeah.
0: Man, this depressing video is on TV every day when you would get home. And it's like a 4-hour video, too.
5: It's like the modern-day MASH theme.
1: I believe it was their first music video on MTV.
0: Yeah, really? it was shot in black and white, then the patient's in bed. Is that the one? That's what this one is, right?
1: Yes. Yeah. Yes, it is. So, yes, this is One by Metallica.
0: One, yes.
1: Yeah. That made number 3.
0: Hell yeah. It's an epic song.
1: So now we're up to the top 2 best metal songs of the 80s. Number 2.
4: All aboard!
2: Of course. The metal song that crossed over to sports arenas.
0: Yeah, absolutely. And also me running the board.
5: Yeah.
1: Hold on, we gotta wait. Okay.
0: That's a heater.
1: And do you guys want to even try to guess what number 1 is?
2: Number 1.
1: Maybe just the band.
2: The metal song of the 80s.
1: Yeah.
0: 2 Minutes to Midnight by Iron Maiden.
1: I will say it came out in 1986.
0: Oh, wow. 86. Oh, okay. It's going to be Guns N' Roses. Welcome to the Jungle.
2: Is that metal or is that arena rock?
0: What's the difference?
2: That's a good point.
1: It's a good question. Next week on Ben and Skin.
0: Mm-hmm. Oh, wait. It might be something off Master of Puppets. I think Master of Puppets is 86.
1: Let's see if Skin is correct. The number 1 80s metal song.
5: Old school. That's where they're going around picking up all the guys, all the new pledges.
0: It's a killer riff.
5: I just picture that big black van running over like grocery carts and stuff.
2: Is this the one from Stranger Things too?
1: Yes, it is.
5: Yeah.
0: And this is on Master of Puppets, because it is.
1: Master of Puppets. And that riff is hard to play, but it's fun if you can finally get it down. So, Metallica, Master of Puppets.
0: That's a great list. I love it. I might have to submit my own top 10 metal list to you next week, Christina, and have you learn all the riffs.
1: Okay, or just present it to the air. I can do that, too.
0: Are you familiar off the top of your head with the Black Sabbath song, Mob Rules?
1: No.
0: Can you pull it up right quick?
2: We don't have time for that.
0: No, we do. It'll just take a second.
5: I don't think we do.
0: I just want you guys to hear the opening riff. And
5: you
0: just
5: could
0: hear...
5: come up with your list of top 80s metal documentaries.
0: Oh, dude.
2: Yeah. Actually, you know what? Don't.
0: Heavy metal parking lot. Do you have it yet, Christina?
1: No, don't encourage. This computer sucks.
0: Oh, man.
5: Oh, show sucks.
2: Yeah. She knows we're late. She's good.
0: Did you spill whiskey on it?
1: No, I didn't. No.
5: It's not liking it.
1: I'm not kidding. It's still loading.
0: Maybe we can use it as a return cut coming back.
1: Yeah. Okay.
0: Yeah. All right, badass.
5: No, that's a good idea.
0: Yeah.
5: PC load letter. Let's take that thing out in the parking lot and beat the hell out of it.
0: Yep.
5: All right. coming up next, we'll go around the sports. We'll talk about Game 6. Let's talk sports, DFW. Before we get there, I want to say thank you to Jeff Stewart and Reliant Air Conditioning. 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

0: Thank you, Anthony, and the guys, a little Red Hot Chili Peppers for you on a Friday afternoon. It's the Ben and Skin Show, 97.1 The Eagle. We're at the Choctaw Casino and Resort in Durant, Oklahoma. All right, we got several things we got to do quickly here, but I want to go ahead and give away those Motley Crue tickets. 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Now, we're going to give away those Motley Crue tickets. We're going to use the talkback feature on your iHeart app. There's a little microphone. If you click it, you can leave a message with your name, your phone number, and your email address. And the answer to this question, Christina did the top 10 heavy metal songs of the 80s. What was number one? She just gave it to you. If you're listening, you know. And let's just say, I'll give you a hint, it was a Metallica song. So the first person that leaves the message with the talkback feature with their name, their email address, their phone number, and the answer to that question, which Metallica song was the greatest metal song of the 80s, according to what we heard in Christina's cookie jar, you are going to win those tickets. All right, Christina, did you find the Black Sabbath song Mob Rules?
1: Some ass kicking bar fight music right there.
0: Is that a riff or is that a riff, K Ray?
2: It's amazing. And I have heard this before.
1: That's some Bull Shark music right there.
0: It is.
1: That's some Throwing Darts music right there.
0: And I actually think this record came out in 80 or 81, so it would have been eligible for that list.
3: That's Start a Motorcycle Gang music right there.
0: Dude,
1: hey, guys, hold on.
0: I totally want to start a motorcycle gang. Oh, let's go. Effing go.
2: What happened?
1: You, these guys have ever listened
3: hey
1: to
3: Mob Rules? How y'all doing?
0: Yeah, man, we just played some Sabbath.
1: Hell.
0: Did you see that nod he gave us when I told him we played Sabbath?
4: He gave you a nod as you... That guy walked by wearing an $800 silk shirt. He had David Lee Roth, full hair-blown mullet.
0: Yeah.
4: The other guy's got jeans and Han Solo boots, the jeans tucked into the boots, and rocking a knee brace. That was incredible.
0: And
4: as you were trying to talk to him about something, he knew you were in his space staring at him, and he's like, look, he didn't even turn his neck, but he somehow acknowledged you through his sunglasses. He's like, I see that you're talking to me, but whatever.
0: And then when I said, those guys have listened to some Sabbath, without turning around, he nodded.
4: Yeah, he did nod.
0: I mean,
4: it
0: was special.
4: Dude, those dudes just levitated through here. They've got to be a part of a band, right?
1: I was thinking that's exact 80s hair metal band,
4: right?
1: Ready to rock.
0: I was just thinking they're investors in the casino.
4: Oh, it could be.
0: Those guys
4: are unbelievable. Those guys.
0: Okay, I also got an update on my old man Highland Park shoes.
4: Yes.
0: How much do you think these are, Ben? First of all, let's establish something.
1: Shoes are expensive.
0: What is too much for shoes, but they're really good shoes, but what is the amount you won't spend for shoes that you know are really great?
1: I mean, right now with inflation, I really don't know how much I don't buy shoes as often as you guys do, so I really don't have a good gauge.
0: You've had those shoes for 15 years.
1: Yeah, it's time for a new pair of these comfortable Nikes.
0: Yeah.
4: Yeah, those are very
0: comfortable. How much are those? I don't even know.
1: I bet they're like between 80 and 100, and I usually I get a new pair every 2 years.
0: Okay.
4: I think your old man Highland Park shoes were $900.
0: That's fair.
1: 175.
0: Okay. Now, unless Trish is lying to me, she said $160.
4: Okay.
1: Okay.
0: Which, I don't know. Everything sounds expensive, but then when you put it in the context of everything, it's like, I mean, I still can't believe I can't get a number one at any drive-thru for less than, like, $13.54 now.
4: All right, let's do this. Let's carry over NBA Finals talk. Game 6, we'll talk about it next. Right here live from the Choctaw Casino and Resort in Durant, Oklahoma. We will talk Game 6, San Antonio, OKC next on the Eagle. Before we get there, thank you to our friends at Prosper Ford.
0: Yeah.
4: Take the tollway the whole way and put Prosper on your roster. Here we are at 420 on a Friday. If you were to reach out to Prosper Ford, ask for Edwin Rivera, the GM, he'll personally oversee your deal. 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
13: All right, this is the world-famous Ben and Skin Show, 97.1 The Eagle. We don't even need an intro here. I just want to get right into this. I do want to talk a little bit of sports. We're at the Choctaw Casino and Resort, Durant, Oklahoma, last night, Game 6 of the NBA Finals. We don't do a deep dive in sports here on The Eagle. We do, however, do that on the Haymaker Network, which is our YouTube channel that we've started on the side. So subscribe to us on YouTube. And you guys met today. Nick Van Exel was in with you and KT today, right?
14: Yeah, that'd be great. If you want to get some real in-depth stuff on the Spurs Thunder series, we get it from Nick Van Exel, and that's on YouTube right now, so just watch it whenever, man.
13: Dude, Nick Van Exel, like, he was kind of like Deion Sanders, where I felt like Deion Sanders wore a football uniform better than anyone. I feel like Nick Van Exel wore a basketball uniform better than anyone. He just had swagger.
14: Yeah. Oh, yeah. He was so swagged.
13: The way he wore his socks pulled up. I don't know. Something about it. He just had that swagger.
14: He gave the Mavs, they needed that. And his whole point was that, look, they already had Finn, Nash, and Dirk. They just needed attitude to go with it. And he brought that attitude, and it was incredible. God, I love that Maverick team. If Steve Kerr had not gotten hot in Game 6, that team might have won a finals.
13: Yeah. So,
14: is that the one it was?
13: Yeah. Last night, game six between the Spurs and the Thunder, and here we are in Thunder territory in Durant, Oklahoma. But I thought that last night the refs called the game the way I wanted it to be called. In fact, it may have been a little even lopsided towards San Antonio, but they weren't calling as much of the flopping and the stuff that had driven me crazy. And I thought San Antonio picked up their physicality, and it was an absolute blowout. And so I think it's headed to the place where everyone wants it to go, to a final deciding game seven. And I ultimately think, look, you know, I've been killing OKC for the flopping, and I've had so many people get at me on social media, OKC fans, have been like, you're just a hater, you're just mad because the Mavs traded Luka, and all, you know, it always comes back to all that stuff. I do hate the way they play. I do think it is unethical basketball. It drives me nuts. I hate all the flopping and all that crap. But I can also acknowledge that they're the best team in the league. They're stacked. They're loaded with talent. And they have the MVP of the whole league. The most valuable person in the league is Sam Presti, their GM. It's not even Shea. Like, they're loaded, and they're going to be good for a long time, and they have all the assets to just keep being good. They have two first-round picks this year. Like, we can't even make room for all that. We might as well just trade them both to trade up. It's like they're just loaded. But I say all of that to say that I think game seven will come down to however it's officiated.
14: Yeah, I mean, I think that happens with a lot of NBA playoff series. I mean, we've talked about this story many times where we were talking to Hubie Brown. He was calling the game for the Mavs on ESPN. And I was like, well, the first thing is, who is officiating the game? Like, it was the first thing out of his mouth. Because, I mean, we talk about this in baseball, for example, with umpires having different strike zones. Different officials have different personalities. And while the rules are the same, games have tendencies. Officials have tendencies. Very famously, there was a guy that worked for the Mavericks named Haralabob Bulgaris. And he won lots of money gambling on games based on trends of referees that he charted. And ultimately, the Mavericks hired Haralabob Bulgaris when they started relaxing restrictions on affiliations with gambling outfits and things like that. So, yes, referees have tendencies, just like players have tendencies or coaches have tendencies. You know, you would hope that the rules are called the way they're supposed to be called. But with the way the athletes are, if they called the rules the way it was written, everybody would foul out in the first quarter and you wouldn't have a game.
13: Yeah.
14: You know, you look at the way that Shaq was defended. My God, it was a violent crime every single possession. If they didn't do that, then Shaq would dunk the ball every single time, and no one would want to watch that either. It's
13: all right.
14: It's a give and take.
13: I'm going to put it through a Mavs lens for you. I can't help but watch both these young teams in San Antonio and Oklahoma City and think about, okay, how are the Mavs going to stack up against them over the next, you know, 5 years or whatever? And I having Cooper Flagg is just amazing. And so this is a weird exercise, but I think both these guys are such phenomenal players. I just wanted to ask your big basketball brain, how differently would Cooper Flagg or Kyrie Irving affect this series if they were on either team?
14: Oh, they would be the deciding factor.
13: I mean, I'm just saying, like, you know, like you think about the level of play. I think people forget how good Kyrie is. If Kyrie
14: incredible.
13: Was in this series, he'd be one of the best players on the floor.
14: If Kyrie Irving is healthy, he's a top 15, top 10 NBA player offensively.
13: Right.
14: You know, in the world.
13: Yeah.
14: Him and Luka went to the finals together. So, yeah, man.
13: And what about Coop?
14: Coop is good. Look at Coop. I mean, I think Dylan Harper was huge last night.
13: Yeah.
14: And he was taking one pick after Coop, you know.
13: Coop could fit in on any team because of his game.
14: Yes, absolutely. But, yeah, I look at, you know, the interesting thing, too, if we want to quickly get into the lottery reform stuff, that lottery reform that was voted in yesterday by a resounding 29-1, the one team that voted against it is the one team that's getting screwed the most by lottery reform, Memphis. Because the pick that they acquired from Utah, they cannot be in the top five next year when it goes into effect. The Mavericks just greatly increased their odds of keeping their pick next year. If you just look at what the percentages are, they're not going to have their odds of getting a top two, because their pick next year that goes to Charlotte is top two protected. Their odds of getting a top two pick is about half of what their odds were of getting a top four pick this year. And that would be huge if they got to keep their pick.
13: Man, I like both these teams so much. Like, I think people sometimes get that twisted because I bitch and complain about the flopping so much. But I have so much love and respect for both teams. They're so freaking deep. When you look at San Antonio, it's just like, you know, three top five picks, though, you know. And a couple other guys they've acquired that were, you know, other first-round picks. And
14: I think this is why, and the other part of the story is Sean Sweeney, who's on the San Antonio staff, was hired by the Orlando Magic today, according to Sean.
13: Oh, really? Okay, I thought he might be a Mavs guy potentially, right?
14: You know, what I wondered about that, wild speculation, is he's just highly regarded all throughout the league, but, yo, he was kid's guy.
13: Kid guy, yeah.
14: And so, I don't know how all that works out. He may have not been interested in the job for that reason. I really have no idea, okay? But the thing that I would say about San Antonio and the thing that I would say about Oklahoma City is that they've hit on everything because, like, dude, those moments where they've put Carter Bryant into the game, he's been excellent.
13: Yeah.
14: They got him
15: top 15 pick.
14: He was 11.
15: Yeah.
14: I think, and again, there's a ripple effect when you have someone so good at the top. I'd kill to have Vassell on my team.
13: Yeah, dude.
14: Kill to have him.
13: Yeah.
14: Late
13: first round pick.
14: I don't remember where he was drafted.
13: Yeah, 29th.
14: Yeah. But, you know, and then look at Oklahoma City. They developed A.J. Mitchell. You draft these guys, but you develop them, too.
13: Yeah.
14: And so with the Shea was what, the 9th pick, the 10th pick? And when they did the deal for Paul George, they said, we're not doing the deal unless we get that guy. No one thought Shea was a two-time MVP. Otherwise, he would have gone number one in the draft.
13: Right.
14: You get the guys and you develop them, and their development system is so good. That's why, let's see what, Masai Ujiri's development is like. He did wonders with Ananobi and Pascal Siakam and these guys that are high-level players. Let's see what that is like. But they got to get this coach right, too, because the number one thing you have to have is you have to have a culture and a system. Now, you have to have a great player to fit into it, but OKC and San Antonio have hit all over the place.
13: Man, I wonder if Silver talked to the officials or if they talked at all or if it just worked that way naturally, because what happened last night in the game and the way it was officiated was the best thing in the world for the NBA. If there was more flopping and the game was decided by that, that's all anyone would have been talking about today. And I think it was great for the league that it didn't go that way.
14: Yeah, for the Thunder to go or the Spurs going a 20-0 run, because, man, I thought Oklahoma City had gotten all the momentum back at the end of the first half. That was huge. God, that run was insane.
13: And the Spurs had a couple cheap shots in there themselves. They were pushing back.
14: I think it's been a very physically played series.
13: Yeah, for
14: very
13: sure.
14: Physically played.
13: All right, there you have it. There is a little sports coming up next, live from the Choctaw Casino and Resort in Durant, Oklahoma. It'll either be the Galveston Roller Coaster Nightmare or the Today Game next on the Eagle. Before we get there, thank you to Frankel & Frankel, Mark Frankel, Scott Frankel, and Gene Burkett. Those are the three partners at Frankel & Frankel. 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Well done.
14: It's my guy.
13: We see you. Well done, sir. But if this guy, I hope this guy didn't get into a wreck because he supports Choctaw. 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They only get paid if they reach a settlement on your behalf. 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
14: Yeah, or 817. 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
16: FRENKEL. 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

0: It's the Ben and Skid Show, 97.1 The Eagle. We got lots to get to today from the Choctaw Casino and Resort in Durant, Oklahoma. But right now, it's time for this.
1: All right, no intro here. Let's just get to the story. Did y'all see that roller coaster in Galveston last night?
2: Yes.
1: I was actually watching this live. I'm sure if you don't know about it, there's a roller coaster called the Iron Shark over there at Galveston Island's historic pleasure pier.
0: Oh, so yeah. It's not a Six Flags type thing. It's just a pier with a roller coaster?
1: Yeah, I think it's more of those, like, maybe a traveling carnival. I really don't know much about the Pleasure Pier. I've never been out to Pleasure Pier. Sounds like a good time.
0: It's where sailors used to go to get VD.
1: But eight riders who were on their senior trip as well. It was like a senior day fun time thing.
0: For Galveston High School.
1: Got stuck. Basically looking straight up into the cloud.
3: Dude, it's terrifying. It's like that roller coaster is the kind where you're kind of sitting in a seat, and then it just goes straight up. It's like a movie theater. There's like, I don't know, 5, 6, 7, 8 seats across and like 4 or 5 rows, and it's like a whole section of a movie theater going straight up vertically, and right before it got to the top, it got stuck.
1: So go ahead.
0: I was just going to say it's stuck in the worst possible place because the whole time you're stuck there and they're trying to rescue you, everyone's got to be thinking at any moment this could just get unstuck.
2: Yeah.
0: Right?
1: The only thing that would be worse than that to me is if facing straight down.
0: Yeah. Right? Yeah, I think you're right.
1: At least you could, like, you're put your body weight back.
3: You don't have to look down.
0: You can look at God as you pray for him to save your soul.
3: Right.
1: Now, when I was watching this live, I didn't watch it for long. There's a couple things that hit my mind. A, I was like, it's going to get dark soon. Because this was happening kind of the 7 p.m. hour.
0: You're saying dark actually, not metaphorically?
1: Yeah.
0: Yeah.
1: Yeah, 7:40, 7:45 p.m.
0: Yeah.
1: You know, probably 9 o'clock, the sun goes down.
0: Yeah.
1: I don't know how that would work in Galveston, but I feel like we're in the same time zone, so that would work. There's also the water element, too, was kind of creepy. But watching the firefighters, they all had harnesses on, and they got the equipment on these kids. Watching the firefighters carefully go down, kind of check his footing a couple times, and then, okay, I'm going to go now to, like, seeing him kind of have shake leg a little bit.
0: Yes.
1: I was like, oh, my God. They said the kids were actually pretty calm, like, for the most part. One of them was a little shaken up as it was going on, having a little bit of a panic attack. But for the most part, they were all pretty chill.
0: They're all high. Yeah.
3: Dude, this is so great. This is the first time Kevin has appreciated firefighters and the job they do, which I know for Skin and I, it's a big relief to finally... Because Christina's dad, I don't know if you know this, he was a firefighter.
1: Yeah, trained. Yeah.
3: Christina, dude, does this warm your heart finally hearing KT change his mind?
4: Yes. Thank you, KT.
1: Where I grew up in small town Texas, it was kind of like ringing the Salvation Army bell.
3: Yeah.
1: It's all volunteer firefighters.
0: Christina, was it tough for your dad to make ends meet as a volunteer firefighter?
4: He was actually a lieutenant for the Dallas Fire
0: Department. Yeah, Kevin.
3: Yeah, Kevin. Jesus.
0: Show some respect.
4: But Crandall was all volunteer as well.
1: Yeah, right? Isn't it weird? It really is a lot of... It's like a thing guys just do because they want to get out of the house.
0: Right.
3: Hey, I might join a bowling league or volunteer fire department.
1: They also, when chasing storms... We'll go and they'll exaggerate the details a little bit to the point of this is a real thing.
0: The fire.
1: When you hear on the scanner, like the police scanner, like during like storm, tornado warnings and things like that, because you can listen to that and hear what the volunteer firefighters who are out chasing the storms. And we always knew like there's a couple guys here who are kind of known for being a little extra dramatic.
0: Uh-huh.
1: Oh, that was that guy.
3: Oh,
1: he's
3: really?
1: Not as close as he's saying he is.
3: Okay.
1: It's not that bad.
0: Officer embellishment.
3: Yeah, like weatherman, right? So the same thing.
1: Yeah, kind of for ratings.
0: Yeah.
1: Ratings.
0: I like when a weatherman is, you know, really excited and he lunges across the green screen to show you a cloud and it pulls it back dramatically. They really do a lot of performing when they're doing that whole thing.
3: All right, that's good enough. You guys want to have a quickie?
0: Yeah.
1: We should.
3: Coming up next, it's the news quickie. We actually had a coffin flop, and we'll tell you about it next right here on the Eagle.
1: Yeah, big news for Corncob TV is we had a coffin flop. I would like to tell everyone about Sports Predict. I know I've done it before, but I'm doing it again because I don't think people are getting the point that it's free and fun, not gambling at all, no cost to you. You can win a $100 gift card to Pluckers. I like delicious wings at Pluckers.
0: Mm.
1: Good side. 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
8: Happy, happy Friday. This is the world famous Ben and Skin Show, broadcasting today live from the Choctaw Casino and Resort in Durant, Oklahoma. And really cool, man. We had a listener stop by earlier, and we love it when listeners stop by and say hi to us. It was our friend Thomas. And he's like been a big listener for a long time. His daughter shares your daughter's name.
9: Yes.
8: He's won some big money up here at Choctaw, which is cool. And he wanted to support the show. So he's like, hey, man, I'm looking to get a new vehicle. So I'm hollering at Edwin Rivera at Prosper Ford. So
9: right on.
8: That was really cool. I love that.
9: Yeah.
8: And so he just gave me his number, and I connected them via text. And so now we've got them potentially working on a new vehicle.
9: Love connection.
8: And that's what it's all about. So
9: fantastic.
8: Big thanks to everybody who rides with us and supports our partners. Be sure to follow our show on social media. We figured out the other day, yes, we do have a TikTok account. We have a Facebook page. We have an Instagram account. And we have a Twitter account. It's at Ben and Skin or at Ben and Skin Show on all the platforms. All right, the weekly weekday update's coming up momentarily. But right now, it's time for this.
10: Give me that news quickie.
11: All right. Big news in the world of corncob TV, Ben. We had a coffin flop. Have you seen the video?
8: Man, I have not seen it, but I've wondered if that's a real possibility.
9: I thought the network wouldn't allow coffin flop.
8: They called you. What'd they call you if I'm at a dinner? They called me a dumb idiot at a dinner, something like that.
11: Yeah, I should have pulled up the script.
8: Yeah. So basically, coffin flop on I Think You Should Leave is this idea of corncob TVs getting get canceled. Reach out to your cable company to keep it from happening. Yeah. Corncob TV finally has a hit, and it's called Coffin Flop. It's where there's all these different scenes of blue, naked bodies, lifeless bodies falling out of like balsa wood coffins that are poorly constructed.
9: While they're being taken by pall bearers.
8: Yeah. It's always, why would they fall out all the time? And I'm like,
9: I thought it was going to be a hit. It turns out it sucks.
8: And so how is it possible that there was a real coffin flop?
11: I'll show you the video, okay?
9: And it was on Corncob TV?
11: Yes.
8: They called me a hack at a dinner.
11: Yeah, I have it right here. Spectrum is planning to drop 22 channels, including Corncob TV. They're saying by the end of 2022, Corncob TV won't be available on your cable menu. That means you won't be able to see some of your favorite Corncob TV shows, like Coffin Flop. Now, Ben, you ready? I'm going to show you guys the video here.
8: It's real? Okay, they're carrying a light blue Houston Oilers coffin. And they blurred it out. Is that because...
11: They blurred it out because you're going to see some body parts broken.
8: Oh, no. The body fell out from under the bottom?
11: Yeah.
9: Okay, I like that guy in the hat that's just looking away.
8: No. And the body, what'd you say, it broke?
11: Look at that. It appears to be a nice coffin, but obviously the bottom might have been a different material. Actually, someone did comment on that in the article. They said,
9: commented on coffin flop or just...
11: No. I have this quote right here. It says, in all my 50 years, I've never seen a dry rot casket. No matter how cheap the coffin is, it never falls apart. So wood,
8: yeah,
11: like
8: dude.
11: That.
8: So basically, and I know this, I've gone through this. If you've ever lost somebody and you have to go through this, man, you're grieving. But dude, those funeral homes try to hit you up on every expense. Oh, do you want a coffee table made out of your loved one's, you know, fingernails or something? Right. It's like, dude, this is all to quit trying to sell me stuff. Yeah. And they're like, wouldn't they want the deluxe leather coffin, you know, the finest ever? And you're like, no, they're dead. They don't need that.
9: Yeah.
8: And this looks like a nice coffin on the sides and top, but at the bottom it was straight balsa wood.
11: Yeah. And we're not experts on those materials, so like when you are getting sold coffins, like how do you really know what they're really working with? Now, what I'll say is,

0: We did this like 6 months ago. Mm-hmm. There was a whole article about how we're seeing trends of people now just choosing to be cremated because probably mostly financial reasons, I would imagine.
1: Yeah.
0: But it's way cheaper. Like a lot cheaper to just get cremated.
1: Yeah, most people want to be cremated and have their remains thrown in Jeff Bridges' beard. Like most people want that.
2: Yeah. Man, I think what I'm doing is I'm starting a new company that instead of buying coffins, we lease them.
1: Oh, yeah.
2: You know what I'm saying?
0: Get them back.
2: So then, because the residual value of that coffin when you're done using it, then you don't have to pay for the part of the coffin that you use. After you get them in the ground, everyone walks away. You just take the coffin back.
0: Yeah, your overhead's like just an excavator. And
2: I mean, once you don't need the super nice coffin once the funeral procession's over.
1: But also the value of the coffin drops the second you put a body in it.
2: Right. It's a used coffin.
1: It's a used coffin at that point. So that's when you want to like, let's just use the lease. And then conceivably lease to own if it takes a long time for the body to decompose inside the coffin.
2: Right. Yeah. Come back years later when no one's there, switch them into a more economic coffin. Take that one back, refurbish it, and get it back out on the sales floor.
1: I think about this a lot when I'm driving by, like, trash dumps and stuff. You know, you just think about all the trash we're creating, and I'm like, man, cemeteries are kind of the same, man.
2: Think so?
0: I don't know, man. There's not like a, I mean.
2: Have you guys ever seen a Tesla pick up a cemetery, all the people on its screen?
0: Oh, no.
2: It shows that, like, there's people walking. Yeah. It shows on the screen, like, there's people walking there because it's picking up their body in there.
1: Yeah. Do you know where, so me and Trish did a lot of driving in Maine and New Hampshire area. And when you're driving through the rural areas, it's lush. It's beautiful. There are so many cemeteries. They're everywhere. Why? That's the first places people lived when they moved to America. One of the original, and so those are smaller states and smaller communities. You would be shocked at how many cemeteries you see.
2: I think what you do is you try to get a good deal on that land and put in a new home subdivision.
1: Yeah.
2: Oh, man. You know what I'm saying? That's haunted, and you sell it as being haunted.
1: Right.
0: I was wondering that because, like, the small town cemetery that I know of clearly is, like, I have plenty of loved ones buried there, and it just keeps – the land is, like, not infinite, but they haven't really made a dent from when I was gone.
1: Because it's
0: there
1: a small population
0: there. Yeah. Yeah, true.
1: You know, you don't have that many people. There's not going to be that many dead people.
2: Do you mind if I bury you guys side by side?
0: Oh, no, I don't. Yeah.
2: I would like for Skin to be able to be critical of the way you're resting in peace.
0: Yeah, well, I mean, I plan on living a lot longer than him.
2: There's no way. You guys are both going to die soon.
1: Do you want to die together, KT?
2: No, I think all of us are. Christina's going to outlive us all for sure. Christina, do you want to be buried next to us?
3: I want to be cremated, actually. Sorry, guys.
0: Yeah.
1: Man, you could do a beep in there.
2: Who cremated the Mona Lisa?
0: Throw me in a submersible and let me go find the Titanic.
1: I wouldn't mind living forever.
0: Ironically enough, the coffin flop is the move that Shea Gilgeous-Alexander pulls when he's nursing a cold.
1: Yeah.
0: And we have big stuff coming in the 5 o'clock hour.
2: Yep, huge stuff. Driver. Yeah. Coming up next, it's the weekly weekday update. Details on the Dallas explosion and an update on Black Nitro. All that is coming your way next, right here on 97.1 The Eagle. 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

0: Ah, yes, it is the Ben and Skin Show, 97.1 The Eagle. Thanks for hanging out with us today. Today, we are at the Choctaw Casino and Resort in Durant, Oklahoma. If you're out here, coming out this way, swing on by. We're right over here by the South Garage, right outside the District Hall. Come say hi to your peoples. Got lots to get to still. What's going on in Dallas-Fort Worth? The Today game is going to be a part of the Big Finish, but right now it's time for this.
1: Are you excited?
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3: Obviously, yesterday, the big explosion down in Oak Cliff, we didn't talk about it on the show because, you know, there was a lot of details coming out, and we didn't want to, you know, misreport anything. They're still waiting. In fact, today, they still don't know the cause of the explosion. We do know that three people dead. One was a kid. 10 families are being housed at hotels for now. The latest report we got this afternoon, though, they still do not know the cause. The investigation is on. To find out why an entire apartment complex called the Clyde basically exploded yesterday afternoon.
0: That's some scary stuff, man. I do have the fear. You've talked about it on the air before. Like, you just randomly smell just a tiny little bit of gas. Yeah. You're like, where does that come from? What's about to happen?
4: I know. I've told the story before, but I walked in the house. I smelled so much gas. And typically, you know, that's my wife. No, I'm just kidding. I was like, my son, who was a teenager, was trying to make mac and cheese. And I'm like, God, does this smell like gas in here? And he goes, hey, Dad, how come this water's not getting hot? I've been making mac and cheese, and it's just still the same temperature. And I was like, oh, no. It was just,
0: gas
4: for hours. It was filling, and it's just he was just sitting there trying to make mac and cheese, but he didn't know what he was doing. And so it never had lit the flame. And so I don't. Would something like that create an explosion that big?
3: I think it could. We've seen houses explode for this very reason. I cannot believe it, only three people are dead. Based on looking at the footage and the report today, that 19 people were in there at the time. They were occupying 19 units at the time of the explosion.
0: They still have people missing, right?
3: No, everyone's accounted for. Okay. Yes,
4: it looked like a bomb dropped. Like it was shredded.
3: Yeah. It looked like Gaza footage. Like, seriously, it was awful. And Christina, you can speak to this. Your boyfriend, Mike, he said he was at the house at the time. He said he could feel it, and obviously could hear it because you're pretty close to the Oak Cliff off 9th and Patton Street. But he said he could feel it.
5: Yeah, he said he heard it and felt it, and he thought a car had actually hit our house. That's how loud it was.
0: Gee whiz. How old was the structure?
3: That's a good question.
0: In that area, and you can speak to this too, Christina, there's a lot of old structures, but then there's also been a lot of gentrification going on over in that part of Oak Cliff.
5: Yeah, I want to say they had said last night on the news that it was a 60s building, building from the 60s, but there is a brand new apartment complex going up right next door as well.
3: So there's a Dallas attorney. Again, the Dallas Fire and Rescue Team have said we don't know, and the investigation happening. But a Dallas attorney who was representing the property owner said a contractor was drilling into the ground when it struck a gas line. But that's a lawyer, so let's maybe wait and see what the investigation says.
0: Right.
3: They said that was at 10 o'clock this morning when that attorney said that. 6 hours later, they had the press conference, and they've, updated everything.
0: Yeah.
3: And have said, hey, we don't know. It's, we're investigating.
0: So I don't know this, but I would assume if that had happened, the person who was drilling probably would have been the first person to
4: leave this plane. Right.
3: You would think.
4: Christina's boyfriend, Mike Soroy, was all over the news last night. People were asking him, and she gave us an update earlier that he is having his appendix removed. Any updates on Mikey?
5: They are scheduling a surgery. Okay. That's what we got.
0: It related to the appendicitis or just some other surgery in general?
5: No, it's related to the appendicitis. Sorry.
0: Do you know yet when it's happening?
5: No, but I'm on it.
4: Well, we thank you for, doing the show today. Well, I know you've got to be going crazy with all that, so... Anyways, we'll keep Mikey in our thoughts and prayers as well. He was great on TV. Didn't you think he looked handsome?
5: He looked so handsome, yes.
4: Looking at him, I thought his appendix looked enlarged.
0: I thought that the explosion ruptured his appendix.
6: It could have been.
5: Maybe we should sue.
4: Yeah. Let's keep an eye on that development and keep Black Nitro in your thoughts and prayers. And obviously all the families impacted, all the people displaced, especially, gosh, a kiddo losing their life in that. Horrible. That is so incredibly sad. So thoughts and prayers to everybody impacted by that Dallas explosion yesterday. All right, coming up next, KT, where are you going to take us and what's going on in Dallas?
3: All the stuff you need to know about happening in DFW this weekend next on 97.1 The Eagle. You also need to know that we're giving away a bunch of free stuff over at Sports Predict. 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You can join the pools. I have two pools set up. One is for the NHL playoffs. One is for a weekly baseball pool. Shout out to our listener, Jennifer Ortiz, our week 9 winner, a big listener of the show, and she won week 9. And I've won a couple times at Sports Predict, and you can win too. It's free. It's not gambling. No cost to you at all. They'll never ask you for a credit card. They're not going to do that. No. There's literally no way you could pay them. So it's not like one of those types of things. It is free. And the way this works, you make your predictions. You're competing against other listeners of our show. And then at the end of the week, if you're at the top of the leaderboard, you win a $100 Pluckers gift card. That's in the baseball pool. For the NHL pool, we've got a game tonight, Montreal, Carolina. That's going to start at 7. So go ahead and get your picks in. 6 yes or no questions. You don't even have to be an expert. I'm telling you, I've won. All right? So you just answer those questions, and you'll have a chance. You know, you get into the leaderboard, and at the end of it, you'll have a chance to win a $100 Pluckers gift card or also an authentic NHL hockey jersey as well. They've leveled up with that. I think we're going to get something cooking for the World Cup happening in a couple weeks as well. So that's going to be a lot of good fun. Now, on the Rangers side of things, what better way to make a boring team fun than by winning some free stuff while guessing what they're going to do? Yeah, Rangers-Royals tonight at 7. Get your picks in by 7 p.m. 6 yes or no questions about tonight's Ranger game. All you got to do is answer yes or no. They're 3 o'clock tomorrow. They're 1 o'clock on Sunday. I'm giving you a little cheat sheet right here to get your picks in over the weekend as well. 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
1: Ah, yes. Happy Friday, everybody. We are broadcasting live from the Choctaw Casino and Resort in Durant, Oklahoma. The big finish is coming up next. We'll send you into your weekend with a smile on your face. But right now, it's time for Kevin.
2: Yeah, so let's talk about what's going on in DFW this weekend. Tonight on the Choctaw stage at Rollertown Beer Works in Frisco, Paul Wall's in the house.
3: I will be there.
4: All right. Can't wait, man.
1: Is he wood grain? I'm slipping. I'm tripping.
4: Okay, no. I don't know who all's on that. So okay. There's several guys on that song. Right? I don't know whose it is originally.
2: He's 45 years old.
4: Yes.
2: His real name's Paul Slayton.
1: It didn't go as well. Paul, I like how he's all Houston and Pow Wow. The A's are the Houston Oilers, like oil towers.
2: Mm-hmm. Oh, yeah.
1: And his logos are awesome.
4: He's great.
2: That's pretty dope.
4: He used to have some dude that he was partners with on the grills. That little, like, Asian dude.
5: Johnny Ding.
4: What's his name?
5: Johnny Ding.
4: Yeah, what's his story? We're like, is he still in Houston?
5: Yeah.
4: Okay. And he's basically the grill provider to the Stars.
5: Yeah, so Paul Wall saw him and was like, hey, let's make some business. And
4: yeah.
5: It was Paul Wall's name and his product.
4: His product. Kind of like what our guy T-Mac was trying to do.
1: Okay, yeah. And I'm thinking the song that's probably rings the bell the most for me for Paul Wall is Sitting Sideways.
4: Yes.
1: Sitting Sideways. But his number one song is Johnny Dang on Spotify. His number two song is Drive Slow, which is features Kanye and GLC.
4: Yep.
1: Then Sitting Sideways is 3. Girl is 4. Number 5 is I'm Throwed. And yeah, number 6 is Break 'Em Off.
4: Remember when Throwed was a huge term?
2: Oh, yeah. Let's get Throwed tonight.
4: That's
2: amazing.
4: There's a guy I know that was a huge part. And Ben, you know him too, Matt Senzala. When Ben and I were doing our rap thing back in the day, Matt Senzala was around Dallas, and then he relocated to Houston and became a huge part of the Houston underground scene as a DJ. But I remember one time I was asking him about a guy, and he goes, man, that's one of the most Throwed white boys on the scene today. And that just phrase stuck out with me forever. Sure.
2: I used to. I'm getting drunk, though, right?
4: I think throat could mean a lot. I think that's the original thing, but I think it also meant like going all in.
2: Yeah,
4: like you were all toes down.
2: Nowadays, it just means you've got the norovirus.
4: Yeah.
2: Tonight at Silo Dallas, Timmy Trumpet's in the house to play that one song he always plays.
4: Oh, that's who that guy is. With a dance beat under it.
2: It's pretty good. Tonight at Legacy Hall in Plano, the old 97s.
4: Wow, that's a great get for Legacy Hall.
2: Well, intimate venue for them, sort of.
4: Yeah.
2: In a way. And it's not really. It's big. It's actually a big venue. Just kind of.
4: You know, I'm sitting here thinking, I don't think I've ever seen the old 97s live.
2: I've seen them once. For a band that's been around forever and plays it all the time.
4: Yeah.
2: I've only seen them once. Yeah.
4: I think the only time I saw him live was in the breakup.
1: Yeah. Right?
2: Time bomb. Hell yeah.
1: That to me, that was his olive branch, and he tried to... Or it was her. She tried to get him to go, that was her olive branch, and he blew it, man.
2: Yeah, that, but he's like, there's other fish in the sea than Jennifer Aniston.
1: There's no better fish in the sea than her.
2: Tomorrow night on the... I don't refer to women as fish, Ben, but...
4: I refer to them as guppies.
2: Tomorrow night on the Choctaw stage at Rollertown Beer Works, the Spasmatics.
1: Let's go.
2: We're talking like 80s stuff right there, right?
4: Yes.
2: Yeah, yeah.
4: And theatrically done. It kind of looks like the cast of Revenge of the Nerds doing 80s music.
2: Tomorrow night at the Texas Trust CU Theater in Grand Prairie, Jerry Seinfeld.
1: You going, Kevin?
2: Dude.
1: It's your guy.
2: I'm going, and I'm taking notes on every joke he does.
1: Bum, bum, bum, bum, bum.
2: What? He's going to, what's the deal with TV these days? And then he's going to do an interview saying that he doesn't watch any TV shows.
1: Yeah.
2: I'm like, okay, you're a hypocrite.
4: What if it was a Seinfeld cover band? It was just a guy doing Seinfeld songs?
2: And then Kramer comes out and does something racist?
4: Yeah.
2: That'd be wonderful. It would be bad, actually.
4: It'd be bad. It'd be
2: and
4: terrible.
2: Then this weekend at the Irving Convention Center, the Dallas Technology Summit.
4: That was the funniest you've ever been, Kevin. I appreciate your work. That made me happy. Wow. So what? Who's playing at that? Some nerds?
2: Kip.
4: Yeah.
2: Kip and LaFonda.
4: Kip Dynamite is there in LaFonda?
2: I'm
4: going to that, man. That sounds really good.
2: Yeah, there we go.
4: Good job, KT.
2: What's going on, man?
1: All right, there he goes. Kevin KT Turner, the pride and joy of only Texas. Coming up next, our final segment of the day, live from the Choctaw Casino and Resort in Durant, Oklahoma, where people are filing in, getting ready to go have an incredible weekend, man. The vibes are immaculate out here. Wish I had a room out here tonight. Coming up next, the big finish. Before we get out of here, I want to say thank you to Prosper Ford. 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Been around for a couple years. I've already purchased three different cars from them. Might be purchasing three more before the end of the year. And it's not that we have these giant car lots at our houses that ever we have a bunch of cars. We just have a bunch of kids. And we're old dudes, so we got a bunch of people driving in our families. 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

0: yes, it's the Ben and Skin Show, 97.1 The Eagle. This segment right here to end the week is brought to you by Rollertown Beer Works. That's the brewery in downtown Frisco, Texas, where I'm headed after the show because we got Paul Wall performing tonight. There's still walk-up tickets available. It's not completely sold out, so if you want to go, come hang with me, man.
1: Dude, I can't believe that. I mean, I think it's people just don't know. That's a great opportunity to still be able to walk up and get tickets to Paul Wall. That's a big deal. Didn't he sell out Billy Bob's two nights in a row
0: for
1: something?
0: His birthday, yeah.
1: Woo!
0: So, yeah, so we'll be there on Main Street in Frisco. Come see Paul Wall tonight. Walk-up GA tickets are available. And then tomorrow night, the Spasmatics, the 80s tribute band that brings almost like a Revenge of the Nerds theatrics to what they're doing. And then, of course, summer soccer. You were looking for a place to watch huge matches.
1: The beautiful game.
0: The beautiful game. Rollertown Beer Works is your spot. It'll be glorious on the televisions, on the big screen, fresh local beer. It's going to be an awesome summer at Rollertown.
1: And a great partnership with the Choctaw Casino and Resort Duran. I mean, they're the sponsor of the Rollertown stage. And when you get in there at Rollertown, you see their signage everywhere. We love this partnership. So it's an awesome fit.
0: Whether you're watching shows, live music acts on that Choctaw stage, or you're watching sports on the big screen, we got you hooked up. But right now, it's time for this.
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4: Good day, hey.
5: It's a game. It's happening today. Let's go.
3: Take it away, you jackwagons.
5: Go get it.
1: Yes, we will. Thank you, Parker. We will go get it. It's time to play the Today Game for today, Friday, May 29th. And we'll start with Noel Gallagher turning 59.
6: Oh, am I playing audio?
0: I don't think so. I think we're just going to talk about Oasis.
1: Yeah, let's just talk about him.
0: He's the main guy. In other words, he's the one that writes the majority of the songs.
7: Yeah.
0: Liam is his brother that he hates that sings most of your songs. But
7: Liam's the more drunk one.
0: Yeah.
1: Okay, so is one of them justified in hating the other one?
0: Nah, they're both a-holes.
1: Well, it seems like one of if you just said one of them's drunk all the time and he doesn't know the songs or what'd you say?
7: They're both justified in not liking each other.
1: Okay, yeah, okay, that's fair.
0: They're both drunk asses.
1: Okay.
0: And I think Noel's probably a little more I don't want to say jealous, but I think he probably feels like, man, I should get all the credit for all of this. Screw my drunk brother.
7: Yeah.
0: Right?
7: Well, yeah, and honestly, can't really fault their strategy. I mean, you could say they could have tried to stay together and made a bunch of money, but like going away and then having a big reunion tour like they did might have been the smart financial play all along.
0: It's nothing but stadiums, like sold out stadiums.
1: Right. They made it's like Nike. Yeah. They didn't produce a ton of it, so it was always hard to get your hands on it. Yeah. Now the demand spiked.
0: Yeah.
7: And I friends who would not even claim that Oasis is like one of their favorite bands who went, took their kids to it, to the Rose Bowl, and they're like, holy crap, one of the best shows I've ever seen in my entire life.
1: Really?
7: Well, probably because you're at the Rose Bowl and the scenery is wonderful. But they did spend a lot of money on the theatrics and all that stuff to make it good, yeah.
0: I also think you're like, yeah, I know their songs, but I think if you went, you'd go, man, I know every one of their songs.
1: I've got friends in low places.
7: Mm-hmm.
0: Oh, that's interesting.
7: By the way, Shameless, the Garth Brooks tribute, will be on the Choctaw stage at Rollertown next month.
1: Are you going? You're going, Skin? Let's see if we can get Travis Frederick to go sing it.
7: Oh, that would be awesome.
0: I'm in that band.
1: I am too.
0: Yeah.
1: I just got in earlier. I just got a text message. I'm in.
0: Yeah.
1: Yes.
0: They got a revolving door.
7: They know what you guys have said over the years.
1: What have we said? You're the one. First of all, I respect Garth Brooks. I don't respect his alter ego when he tried to be,
0: why not?
1: The Chris dude Gaines? From The Cure.
0: Chris Gaines is amazing.
7: Dude, the Chris Gaines record is bad.
1: So once he put on the eye makeup, he could never go back to the Wranglers.
7: There's something that is amazing. Like I know we're having fun and doing the bit, but I'll just stop the riff for a second and just say, it's amazing how people crapped on that record because no one's ever heard the record.
1: Yeah. Have you heard it?
7: It was a Target exclusive. You had to buy it at Target. Yeah. You can't Target go exclusive. Find it. Yeah. I have heard it.
0: He's got
1: it. Do you shop at Target?
7: Yeah. Actually, I do sometimes. Yeah.
1: I just wanted to derail the whole thing. And
7: No, but it's like, it's amazing. You know, like a lot of times people do the thing where they hate on something without knowing anything about it just to make themselves feel better. And that's what happened to him. It's what happened to Nickelback.
1: Like you guys with Top Gun Maverick.
0: Yeah. Yeah, but yeah.
7: Yeah, you know what?
0: I'm sure it's great.
7: I'm actually not critical of Top Gun Maverick.
1: You haven't seen it.
0: I think it's pretty good. What happened with the problem? What happened with homie is that by going to Chris Gaines, he set his entire audience on fire. They turned on him, and then anybody that would be interested in that record was like, Garth Brooks, that sucks.
7: Who turned on him?
1: Everyone.
7: His whole country. Who's the Garth guy who turned on him?
1: He has that song where he goes, tell me how you do that someone, trick. The oh, one that makes me drive my truck. The one
7: the
1: that
7: cure,
1: makes
7: right?
1: my eye make up.
0: Yeah. But no, but the whole thing is that you just said no one's heard it. Do you know why? Because his audience is like, I don't want this. Go put your Wranglers back
7: well,
0: on.
7: Well, who's the Garth guy who turned on him? Call in,
0: his
7: please.
0: Entire audience.
1: It's
7: no,
1: me.
7: Didn't.
1: It's me. I used to be the biggest Garth guy.
0: If they hadn't have turned on him, then that record would have sold 4 or 5 million records, and somebody would have heard it.
1: I couldn't even. None of us could get through that. Yep. Hey, Jeff Kavanaugh is having a birthday. How about that? You guys remember that guy?
0: Oh, yeah.
1: Remember? He used to work on The Freak.
0: I do not remember
1: He
0: him.
1: Used to be on the G-Bag Nation.
0: Uh-huh. He moved to Italy,
1: still,
0: didn't he?
1: Yeah, he's out of the country yeah. right now, but I'm sure he's listening right now. Reach out to Jeff Kavanaugh on social media. He's now at DLLS, and he's at Haymaker doing stuff with there with us. But
0: yep.
1: just one of the best all-time dudes ever and has gone on one of the greatest heterosexual winning streaks in maybe the world's history.
0: Yeah, he's kind of like a lobster fisherman where he just drags a net through a bar.
7: He was. He's
0: yeah,
7: not a committed
0: anymore.
7: Relationship.
0: Yeah,
7: he was.
0: Yeah,
7: he
0: but
7: was.
0: That's okay. She's in Europe too right now.
1: I said was.
0: Yeah.
7: But yeah, to go with the lobster fisherman, everyone tweet at time for Jeffrey, aye, captain. he'll won't know what's
0: he'll
7: going
0: know,
7: on.
0: He'll know what that's about. He'll send you back a picture of a net.
1: Guys, Bob Hope was born on this day in 1903. Skin, you fan?
7: Who's a net?
0: Love his great road movies with Bing Crosby. Isn't that who he did those with?
7: Bob Hope.
1: Did he do like the Johnny Carson thing? He just hosts his own show?
0: Is that nah,
1: he, oh,
0: was,
1: he did like the...
0: He did comedy routines, okay. but yeah. he also did... I think it was Bing Crosby he did all those movies with where they were on the road. And it's you know, it was much maligned, but the Dustin Hoffman, Warren Beatty movie, Ishtar, was oh. loosely based on those movies that Bob Hope did. What does it say there?
7: Can I read this one paragraph from yes. Bob Hope's Wikipedia? Yeah. That's pretty funny.
0: Yeah.
7: Hope had a reputation as a womanizer and continued to see other women throughout his marriage. He had affairs with chorus girls, beauty queens, singers, and showbiz wannabes.
1: Okay, so it was at least high-end chicks he was hooking up with on the side.
0: Yeah, it wasn't like what Tiger would do.
1: Yeah.
0: Oh, hell, she's serving waffles on
7: yeah.
0: that.
7: Truck stop.
1: Slump busters. Yeah. It's like yeah. legit, like... Yeah. Your wife's like, you know, I'm not even mad. That's a nice pull.
0: Tiger was like, man, I three-putted 4 weeks ago. I'm going to have sex with this waffle waitress.
7: Hold on. You know, I kind of like the cashier at the Shell station.
1: So are we good on time? Or do we have time for any more of these birthdays?
0: Yeah, we have 23 seconds.
7: Keep pounding.
1: All right, how about Danny Elfman, 73? Who's that?
0: He one of the great composers of our time. He was in Oingo Boingo.
1: Of course,
0: he did The Simpsons, all the Tim Burton movies. And now I'll
1: never forget that time
0: that KT looked Beetlejuice dead in his eye, and he said...
4: How's y'all's pest control situation?
0: Pretty good, man. Christina, you got to stick around and play some tunes?
6: Yeah, I have a brand new Greta Van Fleet coming up in just a bit.
0: Oh!
6: Yeah.
0: Let's go.
6: Yeah.
0: All right, hang out with Christina next here on The Eagle. Thank you, Choctaw.
8: Where you going? You're out?
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10: 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Good luck in Frisco.
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7: Oh!
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97.1, The Eagle, Christina Ray here with you on a Friday. And I feel like we need to celebrate immediately with a brand new song. Sound good? Get the talk back ready. I want to hear your thoughts immediately on this. This is Greta Van Fleet. 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

So if you're just joining me, I have some good and bad news for you. Bad news always first. You did just miss a brand new Greta Van Fleet song. I know. You got to keep it here 24/7. You don't know what you're going to miss. But I will be replaying that song just after 9 o'clock. And you haven't missed free concert tickets yet, okay? Dogstar tickets. I'll be giving those away just before 7 o'clock.

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So Matt Cameron is listed as one of the many people to play Power to the People. This is a big show Tom Morello's putting on. But he's listed by himself. And so will he just go up there and drum some Soundgarden songs by himself? We'll find out in October. 97.1, The Eagle. Christina Ray here. Hey, don't forget, I have Dog Star tickets to give away. The final pair. And you could win them just before 7 o'clock. Don't go anywhere. So

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10: Athletes wanted. If you've got speed, power, and explosive strength, the USA Bobsled and Skeleton Team wants to see what you can do and is searching for the next generation of elite athletes looking to represent the U.S. The iHeartRadio USA Bobsled and Skeleton Combine Series is coming to a city near you. Athletes from track and field, football, soccer, baseball, and more are invited to test their speed and power to try out for the USA Bobsled and Skeleton Team. 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

Just in town this past Wednesday, 97.1 The Eagle. Another big concert coming to town in August is Dogstar. This is the band with Keanu Reeves on bass. You could see him playing the bass in person for free on top of it all. All you got to do is be the third person right now to leave me a talkback. Tell me one person you'll bring with you, okay? It's funny, I'm getting a lot of wives saying, I'm going to bring my husband. That works, okay?